0: Reports Chris Gatenby, the senior advisor to Tasmanian Premier Jeremy Rockliff, has been chosen to replace Senator Askew, while former State Minister Sarah Courtney will replace Senator Dunningham when he finishes up at the end of the year. BHP workers in WA's Pilbara are striking again following weeks of negotiations with the mining company. Sean Bindley reports.
1: Unions claim discussions over fairer pay and conditions have been progressing at a glacial pace. Electrical Trades Union Secretary Adam Woodage says the action at the Port Hedland terminal will continue across the weekend.
2: Operators will be refusing to load any ships, so there's a workplace ban in place. Then come the start of business on Sunday morning, no worker from the ETU, AMW or the AWU will be going to work. So there's going to be a 24-hour strike.
0: Also in news, a powerful winter cold front will bring rain and strong winds as it sweeps across southern Australia over the coming days. And at the National Indigenous Music Awards in Darwin, duo Birds and Fred Leone have taken home the top award, Artist of the Year, while Baker Boy won Album of the Year and Song of the Year. This is AIR National News. In a Battle of Brisbane thriller, the Dolphins came from 24-0 down to beat the Broncos 40-32 in the NRL. Redcliffe's win means they will definitely play finals football in just their fourth season. Dolphins coach Christian Wolfe.
3: Made life hard for ourselves at the start of the game, being 24-0 down, but I could see there was an intent about us. You know, it wasn't like we hadn't turned up, and you could see that we were there to play. We were just getting a few things wrong and putting a bit of pressure on ourselves, and maybe a little bit nervous. I'm not sure, but I love the way we fought our way back.
0: Wins also to the Storm and Rabbitohs. In the NRLW, wins to the Bulldogs, Titans and Warriors. In the AFL, Geelong beat Essendon by 67 points after a very stressful week regarding their concussion controversy. Cats coach Chris Scott says it's a credit to the team.
4: I walked in, cross paths with Max Holmes and Patrick Dangerfield and Jeremy Cameron in quick succession, and it sort of occurred to me, I prefer to have them in the team, but I know it's a cliche, but it does open up opportunities for others.
0: The Swans smashed the Power by 97 points, a 4-point win for the Demons over the Dockers, and the Crows 9-point winners over the Tigers. Meantime, the AFLW season officially kicks off this afternoon with St Kilda playing Carlton. And a 2-1 win for Inter Milan over Juventus in the second of a trilogy of Italian soccer matches happening in Perth. Australian Independent Radio News.
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10: Going for a max of 17 today with rain. Tomorrow Monday, 13 with showers easing. Tuesday, 16 with a shower or two. And Wednesday, 13 with a shower or two. Burrendong Dam is currently at 30%. 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
1: Hi, I'm Laura Leeslack with the DCFM News Update. A new study says turbine trucks will hit up to 12 century-old Anzac memorial trees if Paling Yard's wind farm goes ahead near Oberon. The $600 million project proposes to build 47 turbines, generating enough electricity to power about 100,000 homes. The study predicts trucks could contact branches by up to 1.25 metres, while residents warn damage could be irreversible. The project faces further environmental assessment before the Independent Planning Commission decides, after more than 280 local submissions opposing the development. Meanwhile, a 17-year-old has been refused bail after a stolen Subaru Outback has been recovered following Thursday's alleged theft in Abercrombie. Police located the teenager about 10:30 a.m. yesterday, allegedly holding the stolen vehicle keys before they recovered the Subaru afterwards. The teenager faces charges including aggravated break and enter in company and receiving stolen property. Police are asking for assistance with CCTV, dash cam or other information from Farmgate, Riverside and Ophir Road. And a man has been convicted and fined after a routine police stop exposed a man's shoplifting spree in Dubbo. South Dubbo man Jason Hurst, 57, had been released on parole just 11 days before stealing caps and a satchel from Rebel Sports with another man and woman on the 30th of May. Police later stopped the group for an outstanding warrant when the hats and jacket fell from under Mr. Hurst's jacket. He was fined $600. Meanwhile, Willerawang's former power station site is being fast-tracked for rezoning, potentially creating 3,500 jobs and 1,200 homes beside Lake Wallace. The 620-hectare site could become a mixed-use community with businesses, housing, tourism, recreation and more than 100 hectares of open space. Plans include walking trails, cycling tracks and transforming the cooling tower into an education and function facility. Community feedback is open until August 25th through the New South Wales Planning Portal, with locals now invited to shape the site's future. And the Orange Region Fire Festival has launched with 10 days of flames, food, wine and winter fun across the Central West. The festival spans Orange and Bellaney, celebrating the region's cool climate produce through fire, warmth and light until the 16th of August. Expect roaring bonfires, stargazing, open fire dining and live music, with wineries turning up the heat for unforgettable winter nights. Go to Orange 360 event page for all the details. That's DCFM Local News.
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6: Going for a max of 17 today with rain, tomorrow Monday 13 with showers easing, Tuesday 16 with a shower or two, and Wednesday 13 with a shower or two. 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

0: Hello, I'm Sarah Warmby. The level of unpaid child support in Australia has been described by the federal government as utterly unacceptable. Sean Bendley reports.
1: A combined $2 billion in outstanding payments is owed across the country. Senior Labor Minister Chris Bowen says steps are being taken to improve child support collection, including tougher restrictions on overseas travel for any parent owing more than $10,000.
2: So the message is simple. Don't be a deadbeat. Pay your fair share. Pay your child support. Parenting, whether the couple is still together or not, is a joint operation. And if you've got child support debt, pay it, or the government will make sure that you pay it.
0: Senior Federal Minister Chris Bowen has welcomed US President Donald Trump's pick for US Ambassador to Australia. David Bratt, the former state Republican congressman, takes over from Caroline Kennedy, who left the role in 2024. Mr. Bowen says the appointment is important to strengthening Australia's alliance with the United States.
2: Well, we welcome the appointment of David Bratt as the Ambassador to Australia. We welcome the appointment of a permanent ambassador. It's important. I was just speaking to Australia's ambassador to the United States yesterday. The bilateral relationship is, of course, a deeply important one, and we welcome the appointment of the new ambassador.
0: An independent report into the Morrison government-era GST deal is expected to be released this week. All jurisdictions except WA are in favour of dumping or dramatically changing the 2018 agreement. School children across the country are preparing to walk out of classrooms in protest against Pauline Hanson and One Nation. The high school anti-capitalist is planning to stage demonstrations in capital cities this coming Thursday. While the next few days may be great weather for ducks, the rest of us are going to be reaching for brollies and raincoats. Michael Lynch reports.
3: The Australian Bureau of Meteorology tells us that as we move into the second week of August, a band of really soaking rain and strong gusty winds is expected to sweep over southern Australia. The deluge will initially inundate South Australia before drenching Victoria and New South Wales. The Bureau's Sarah Sully says the weather radar shows that today will be the wettest in the week ahead.
4: It will be very wet and windy across large parts of South Australia, Victoria, southern New South Wales and northern Tasmania.
0: Also in news, the death toll from Friday's school shooting in Thailand has risen to 9 following the death of a 12-year-old girl. And a 162-year-old bottle of Guinness recovered from a shipwreck off the southeast coast of England is being analysed to see if it's still drinkable. More from the BBC's Lucy Acheson.
5: The Belgian underwater photographer Stéphane Pagny discovered the bottle buried deep within a shipwreck. Its cap reads Guinness Extra Stout London, and it dates back to 1864. He believes it's one of many bottles of historic stout still hidden in the wreck. A Belgian beer microbiologist is now analysing samples to see if it's possible to recreate the Guinness as it was brewed in the 19th century, or whether the original might still be drinkable. Stéphane Pagny says he'd happily give it a try if experts declare it safe, despite admitting he's not actually a big Guinness fan.
0: This is Air National News. Melbourne have stunned Atlanta leaders Fremantle, thumping them by 4 points in the AFL 113-109. Demons coach Stephen King delighted the hard yards the team are doing are paying off.
6: Oh, extremely proud. Proud of the playing group, to be honest. They're a serious footy team. So we came here today wanting to challenge them and test ourselves as much as them. Fairly intense game, like a final. Really proud of our group.
0: Wins also to the Swans at Cats and Crows. Round 22 wraps up today with three games. The Giants take on the Suns, the Eagles host the Magpies, and the Saints face the Blues. South Sydney has held on to beat Parramatta 28-24 in a thrilling NRL match. Souths led 28-0 at the break. The Eels scored 24 unanswered points in the second half, almost pulling off the biggest comeback in premiership history. Rabbitohs coach Wayne Bennett says it is what it is.
7: Take 2 points and after that we'll move on. That's what we come here for. I'm not going to worry about all the other odds and ends of it. Okay, we see what we can do in the first half. We saw what we can do do to ourselves in the second half. So don't have to be real smart to work all that out.
0: The Storm defeated the Sea Eagles 42-20. The Dolphins too good for the Broncos 40-32. This afternoon, the Raiders play the Knights. Later, the Dragons take on the Sharks. And in Sydney, more than 90,000 people are taking part in the City to Surf Fun Run from the CBD to Bondi this morning. Australian Independent Radio News.
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12: Going for a max of 17 today with rain. Tomorrow, Monday, 13 with showers easing. Tuesday, 16 with a shower or two. And Wednesday, 13 with a shower or two. Burrendong Dam is currently at 30%. 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

0: Hello, I'm Sarah Womby. The federal government admits the price of fuel is more expensive than it would like it to be. Prices have surged back above $2 a litre across parts of the country following the end of Labor's fuel excise discount. Energy Minister Chris Bowen says while prices are high, things could be worse.
1: Of course, petrol is more expensive than we'd like it to be because of the international crisis, but prices are about 50 cents less now than at the time that the government took the decision to halve the fuel excise.
0: The number of confirmed or presumed positive cases of H5 bird flu in Australia now stands at 215. CSIRO testing has confirmed further positive detections in two dead greater crested terns in New South Wales. In Victoria, poultry farmers are being forced to house their birds as the cases continue to climb. Meanwhile, a Tasmanian poultry club says its members are feeling nervous as mainland states bring in precautions to stop the spread of bird flu. Julie Devlin, the secretary of the Tasmania Rare Breeds Poultry Club, has told the ABC their response will be guided by the state government.
2: There is a small amount of nervousness there. There are people that have got a little bit of anxiety. Yeah, we are waiting for guidance from our state department in regards to once they actually confirm cases here in Tasmania.
0: A driver has been charged after a car slammed into a bus stop on Sydney's North Shore, injuring a man. Georgina Winter has the details.
3: Police say an Audi crashed into a bus shelter at Lane Cove with about half a dozen people waiting inside. An 18-year-old man suffered injuries to his leg and was taken to hospital in a stable condition. It's alleged the 29-year-old female driver ran from the scene before trying to enter a parked car and assaulting its driver. She was placed under arrest with officers claiming she refused to undergo a breath test. Further inquiries have found her driver's license was disqualified in May for 5 years. The accused is due in court today. Georgina Winter reporting.
0: Stage 3 of the Gold Coast Light Rail Network has opened to passengers. Amy Drew has more.
4: It's all aboard on the G-Link's newest stretch. An almost 7-kilometre extension is now live, which adds 8 stops to the network and connects Broadbeach South to Burleigh Heads. It has been 4 years since Stage 3 construction began, with costs rising to $1.5 billion, a major blowout from the $709 million original estimate. Transport Minister Brett Mickleberg says the increased costs were linked to industrial conditions that have since been scrapped. The project is part of broader plans by the state government to ease congestion across Australia's biggest non-capital city and improve transport ahead of the 2032 Brisbane Olympics. Amy Drew reporting.
0: Also in news in Western Australia, a renewed round of industrial action has begun at BHP's Port Hedland operations. And a total solar eclipse will track across Greenland, Iceland and northern Spain this week, marking mainland Europe's first total solar eclipse since 1999. This is Air National News. To AFL, and Adelaide have survived a scare from an inspired Richmond outfit to edge past the Tigers and keep their top four hopes alive. Isaac Rankin's 37 disposal, 19 contested possession, 12 clearance game, capped with a huge goal from behind 50, pushed the home side over the line as Adelaide won by 9 points, 9-9-63 to 7-12-54. Crows coach Matthew Nick says it wasn't pretty.
5: If you play that way and win, maybe it's a good sign that even when we're nowhere near our best, and we were, that was ugly tonight, unfortunately, and yet we still got the job done, you know, so there'll be some guys that are challenged out of this one. And we'll learn from that.
0: The Cats, Swans and Demons also posted wins. The NRL's Indigenous round continued yesterday. Terry Daniel has the results.
6: A 4-point win for the South Sydney Rabbitohs over the Parramatta Eels, 28-24. The Dolphins defeated the Brisbane Broncos, 40-32. And the Melbourne Storm had a win over the Manly Sea Eagles, 42-20. The result marks 5 straight losses for Manly. Sea Eagles co-captain Jake Trbojevic says it's a hard result to stomach.
7: We've got to turn it around. No one's going to do it for us, and we're lucky we get to go back home next week, so hopefully we can play well. But yeah, very, very disappointing for what we had to play for today.
6: Terry Daniel, Air Sport.
0: And in the rugby, the Wallabies have beaten Japan 35-32. Australian Independent Radio News.
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12: Going for a max of 17 today with rain, tomorrow Monday 13 with showers easing, Tuesday 16 with a shower or two, and Wednesday 13 with a shower or two. Burrendong Dam is currently at 30%. 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
1: Hi, I'm Laura Leeslack with the DCFM News Update. A new study says turbine trucks will hit up to 12 century-old Anzac memorial trees if Paling Yard's wind farm goes ahead near Oberon. The $600 million project proposes to build 47 turbines, generating enough electricity to power about 100,000 homes. The study predicts trucks could contact branches by up to 1.25 metres, while residents warn damage could be irreversible. The project faces further environmental assessment before the Independent Planning Commission decides, after more than 280 local submissions opposing the development. Meanwhile, a 17-year-old has been refused bail after a stolen Subaru Outback has been recovered following Thursday's alleged theft in Abercrombie. Police located the teenager about 10:30 a.m. yesterday, allegedly holding the stolen vehicle keys before they recovered the Subaru afterwards. The teenager faces charges including aggravated break and enter in company and receiving stolen property. Police are asking for assistance with CCTV, dash cam or other information from Farmgate, Riverside and Ophir Road. And a man has been convicted and fined after a routine police stop exposed a man's shoplifting spree in Dubbo. South Dubbo man Jason Hurst, 57, had been released on parole just 11 days before stealing caps and a satchel from Rebel Sports with another man and woman on the 30th of May. Police later stopped the group for an outstanding warrant when the hats and jacket fell from under Mr. Hurst's jacket. He was fined $600. Meanwhile, Willerawang's former power station site is being fast-tracked for rezoning, potentially creating 3,500 jobs and 1,200 homes beside Lake Wallace. The 620-hectare site could become a mixed-use community with businesses, housing, tourism, recreation and more than 100 hectares of open space. Plans include walking trails, cycling tracks and transforming the cooling tower into an education and function facility. Community feedback is open until August 25th through the New South Wales Planning Portal, with locals now invited to shape the site's future. And the Orange Region Fire Festival has launched with 10 days of flames, food, wine and winter fun across the Central West. The festival spans Orange and Bellaney, celebrating the region's cool climate produce through fire, warmth and light until the 16th of August. Expect roaring bonfires, stargazing, open fire dining and live music, with wineries turning up the heat for unforgettable winter nights. Go to Orange 360 event page for all the details. That's DCFM Local News.
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7: Going for a max of 17 today with rain, tomorrow Monday 13 with showers easing, Tuesday 16 with a shower or two, and Wednesday 13 with a shower or two. 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

0: I'm Sarah Womby. Some banks say the property market will recover next year, but not enough to offset declines seen in 2026. Carolee Katsimbanis has the story.
1: Interest rate increases, poor affordability and the federal government's property taxation reforms have led to the sharpest fall in nationwide property values in 4 years. In fact, forecasts released by economists from the Commonwealth Bank, Westpac, NAB and ANZ all show that property prices in Sydney and Melbourne could fall between 3 and 9% this year. SMH The Age says the Big Four do expect the property market to recover next year, but not enough to offset this year's declines. Carolee Katsimbanis reporting.
0: Acting Prime Minister Richard Marles says it's just not right to say senior government ministers are divided on immigration policy. Home Affairs Minister Tony Burke postponed a key speech on Thursday where he was planning to flag migration cuts. It's understood his proposal was overruled by several cabinet colleagues, but Mr. Marles says that's not the case.
2: Look, that's not right. I mean, I've seen those reports. I don't know where they come from, but they're not right. I'm not going to go into cabinet discussions. Tony will be speaking to the National Press Club at the earliest opportunity. It's not unusual for dates to be moved around.
0: The United States has announced a $560 million investment in a mining project on Australia's east coast. Sunrise Energy Metals hopes its project in central New South Wales will deliver the world's first primary scandium mine. The critical mineral is used in the aerospace, defence and automotive sectors. Meantime, David Bratt has been announced as the next US ambassador to Australia. No official date has been set for his arrival, but it could be within weeks. A shortage of air traffic controllers has slowed operations at Sydney Airport, sparking backlogs and travel delays around the nation. Airlines for Australia and New Zealand Chief Executive Stephen Beckett says tens of thousands of passengers have been affected.
3: And it's impacting both the domestic and international network. And we know that passengers are missing their international connections and they're missing vital domestic connections to places all over the country.
0: Transport Minister Catherine King says her office has asked Air Services Australia for an explanation. Also in news, the road toll in South Australia continues to climb. It now stands at 74 after the death of a 71-year-old man following a collision with a truck in Adelaide last week. The long-awaited Gold Coast Light Rail Stage 3 is now open to passengers, and a Queensland runner is embarking on a 100-kilometre challenge today in memory of his father who lost his battle with pancreatic cancer. Matthew Boart says he hopes his journey raises awareness, inspires others and offers solace to anyone navigating the grief of losing a loved one.
4: There was a way for me to give back to the families who are going through the same as what my family did. I wanted to do this challenge to not only push myself to the limits, but to show people that anything's possible, and for me to be able to raise awareness of pancreatic cancer during this time, it's something that means the world to me.
0: This is Air National News. In a battle of Brisbane thriller, the Dolphins came from 24-0 down to beat the Broncos 40-32 in the NRL. Redcliffe's win means they will definitely play finals football in just their fourth season. Dolphins coach Christian Wolfe.
5: Made life hard for ourselves at the start of the game, being 24-0 down, but I could see there was an intent about us. You know, it wasn't like we hadn't turned up, and you could see that we were there to play. We were just getting a few things wrong and putting a bit of pressure on ourselves, and yeah, maybe a little bit nervous. I'm not sure, but I love the way we fought our way back.
0: Wins also to the Storm and Rabbitohs. In the NRLW, wins to the Bulldogs, Titans and Warriors. In the AFL, Geelong beat Essendon by 67 points after a very stressful week regarding the concussion controversy. Cats coach Chris Scott says it's a credit to the team.
6: I walked in, cross paths with Max Holmes and Patrick Dangerfield and Jeremy Cameron in quick succession, and it sort of occurred to me, I prefer to have them in the team, but I know it's a cliche, but it does open up opportunities for others.
0: The Swans smashed the Power by 97 points, a 4-point win for the Demons over the Dockers, and the Crows 9-point winners over the Tigers. Meantime, the AFLW season officially kicks off this afternoon with St Kilda playing Carlton. And a 2-1 win for Inter Milan over Juventus in the second of a trilogy of Italian Australian soccer matches happening in Perth. Australian Independent Radio News.
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0: I'm Mark Dransfield. Another five cases of bird flu have been detected. More from Alex Riddell.
1: Five new positive cases of H5 bird flu have been recorded in South Australia, found in greater crested terns. However, there have still been no detections in poultry or the wider agriculture industry. It comes after the first inland case of the H5 bird flu in Australia was detected in far west New South Wales. The infected greater crested tern was found at Wentworth. There have now been 220 detections of H5 bird flu in Australia. The total number of cases in South Australia now stands at 152, with 53 in Victoria, 4 in New South Wales, 10 in WA and 1 in Queensland. Alex Riddell reporting.
0: An investigation's underway after a near miss between two passenger planes at Sydney Airport. A Qatar Airways aircraft came within metres of colliding with a Jetstar aircraft while on the tarmac. An attendant on the Jetstar flight is understood to have been injured in the incident. Reporter Jack Hahn says the Jetstar pilot is laying blame against the other operator.
2: The Jetstar pilot has made clear that the Qatar plane was told to stop, to wait, to hold short, to essentially give them right of way. Evidently, that did not happen because they came within mere metres of each other.
0: A rescue operation's underway in Queensland's Glasshouse Mountains after an injured hiker spent the night stranded. Yesterday afternoon, a man in his 20s fell on Mount Biwa and injured his ankle, but difficult terrain and fading daylight meant emergency crews were not able to rescue him. Firefighters managed to hike up and stay with him overnight, with efforts now underway to bring him down safely. A strong cold front is tracking east across parts of Australia's southeast. Wet and windy conditions have been forecast for areas of South Australia, Victoria, Tasmania and New South Wales. The Weather Bureau's Sarah Scully says a number of flood watches have been issued.
3: So we do have flood watches in place for central and eastern parts of Victoria and pushing over into the New South Wales border for the Snowy River catchment as well, and that's for the potential for minor to moderate flooding developing on Sunday night, continuing into Monday.
0: Overseas now, and Oman says it's having positive discussions with Iran about securing a shipping route through the Strait of Hormuz. Former US Central Command Intelligence Director Karen Gibson has told CNN it'll be interesting to see how this plays out.
4: I would expect then, as it becomes public, both regional allies will have an opinion, and as I understand, they're generally favorable of whatever it is that it says, and the US will have an opinion as well.
0: A convoy of vehicles has set off today on a six-day journey across New South Wales to raise money for the children's charity Variety. Sarah Warmby with details.
5: The Backyard Bash will travel through Mudgee, Dubbo, Griffith, Albury and Cowra before crossing the finish line at Mount Panorama in Bathurst. Variety New South Wales ACT Chief Executive Tony Warner says this year's event looks a little different.
6: We relaxed some of the rules that we've had about how old the cars need to be in favour of really just saying, if this is something you're interested in, come along.
0: This is Air National News. First to AFL, and a short time ago, the Gold Coast Suns led GWS Giants 15-14 in Canberra. Meantime, Collingwood will be missing a couple of big names for this afternoon's clash with the Eagles at Perth's Optus Stadium. Sarah Patterson reports.
7: Collingwood has made five changes, with games record holder Scott Pendlebury out with a corked calf. The Pies also minus star midfielder Jordan Degoe due to glute soreness. Key defender Noah Howes will make his AFL debut today, the 20-year-old having displayed strong form across his 12 games in the VFL this season. While Eagles co-captain Liam Baker has declared his side is desperate to fast-track its improvement after a frustrating run of losses. Sarah Patterson, S Sport.
0: NRL and this afternoon's Dragons-Sharks clash could prove to be historic. Nicho Hynes is in sight of the record for most consecutive goals kicked, currently four away from the title. Sharks coach Craig Fitzgibbon says it'd be a great reward for how Hynes has improved this season.
8: He's just not letting things get to him anymore like he used to, and that was a crash course in how quickly things can go your way and go against you as well for Nicho, and it's been impressive to watch him come out the other side.
0: NRLW and the Raiders have beaten the Broncos 28-4, and the Wallabies have downed Japan 35-32 in high temperatures in Osaka. Australian Independent Radio News.
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0: 9, the minor party's push does not make sense.
1: We've now cut migration by almost half, and there are less international students in Australia today than there were before the pandemic.
0: An investigation's underway after a near miss between two planes at Sydney Airport. Dusty Fitzpatrick reports.
2: A Jetstar flight attendant was injured in the near collision on the tarmac at the airport. It's understood a Jetstar pilot was forced to slam on the brakes to miss a Qatar aircraft which was being towed by a tug. The Jetstar operator told passengers he was following instructions when the incident unfolded. Air Services Australia says it is reviewing the incident and will assist with any safety investigations. Dusty Fitzpatrick, Sydney.
0: There are now 220 confirmed or presumed positive cases of the H5 strain of bird flu in Australia. 5 new cases have been detected in South Australia, all of them in greater crested terns. New South Wales has recorded the first inland detection of the virus in the state's far west. A man's in a critical condition after being found with stab wounds at South Yarra in Melbourne. Police are investigating the incident. No arrests have yet been made. The Cairns community will gather this evening to honour the life of a young woman killed. Georgia Condick has details.
3: Savannah Spence Page was killed when an allegedly stolen ute crashed into her car on Wednesday on the Smithfield bypass. The 25-year-old was pronounced deceased at the scene and among multiple people injured in the incident. Her family released a statement thanking the Cairns and Gold Coast communities for their support during the horrific loss. They also asked for privacy as they grieve. A candlelight vigil to honour Savannah's life will be held from 5:30 this evening at Fogarty Park. Georgia Condek reporting.
0: The union representing workers at Tasmania's Liberty Bell Bay smelter says a consortium and investors are interested in taking over the site. It's Australia's last manganese smelter, and 200 workers were left without a job when creditors voted to liquidate. The ABC reports manganese is used to make steel, meaning Australia no longer has complete steelmaking capability. Overseas now, and Spain has announced temporary border controls for arrivals from Italy as a row over migration escalates. The BBC's Charles Haviland reports.
4: Spain is temporarily imposing controls on Italians at its borders, ports and airports. Madrid's been angered by Italy's response to the sudden influx last week of tens of thousands of Moroccans into the Spanish territory of Ceuta, an enclave on the Moroccan coast. Italy promptly imposed border restrictions on travellers from Spain. Spain's foreign minister called this a torpedo fired at the hull of European unity. Critics say the Italian Prime Minister, Giorgia Meloni, has overreacted, given that Ceuta isn't part of the Schengen open borders system shared by 29 European nations.
0: This is Air National News. First to NRL, and a short time ago the Knights led the Raiders 12-4 in Canberra. Meantime, the Dragons will be after their third win for the season when they take on the Sharks. Dragons coach Dean Young says despite being at the bottom of the table, the motivation to finish is strong.
5: We haven't been going as well as we would have liked in terms of results, but every time you get to wear this jersey it means something, and we know that we didn't perform the way we want to perform against the Titans.
0: In NRLW, the Raiders have beaten the Broncos 28-4. Turning to AFL, and at halftime, the Gold Coast Suns led GWS Giants 35-25 in Canberra. Geelong Cats coach Chris Scott has told reporters he's been trying to keep his distance from the growing concussion scandal and didn't have any involvement in the waiver defender Jake Colajasny was made to sign. The team managed to rise above the drama to pull off a big win over the Bombers. Scott told reporters afterwards he's one of the least informed people at the club.
6: Well, so I don't even follow the media that much. So, like, even the events of the last couple of days, like, I'm kind of loosely aware of it. And I get a briefing, but I actually don't want to know too much.
0: And Inter Milan have claimed a 2-1 victory over Juventus at Perth's Optus Stadium. Australian Independent Radio News.
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I'm Mark Dransfield. The federal government maintains it's already cut migration as One Nation pushes for visa changes. One Nation reportedly wants to tighten visa allowances that let students bring their family to Australia. Senior Minister Jason Clare has told

Welcome to another episode of Motor Talk. I'm your host, Fat Tony. Today's episode, we've got potholes, we've got touch screens, we're going to do a motorsport wrap-up. The car that got away, that's the one you'll want to hear about. But first, here's Billy Ocean with Get Out of My Dreams.

That was the boss with Streets of Philadelphia. Now let's talk about something that's masquerading as progress, but is actually driving me completely up the wall. Modern car interiors. More specifically, the total elimination of buttons. Remember when you could hop into a car, keep your eyes firmly on the road, reach down, find a physical plastic knob, and turn it to adjust the aircon? You want more volume? You turn a knob. Want less volume? You turn it the other way. You want the fan on full blast because you've been sitting in a paddock at 38 degrees? You guessed it. You just turned a knob. You didn't have to look. You could just feel it. It was tactile. It was intuitive. It worked. But apparently, according to the engineers sitting in their sleek air-conditioned offices somewhere overseas, buttons are old technology. So what have they done? They've slapped us with a massive glowing iPad in the middle of the dashboard and decided that everything needs to be controlled through it. So you want to turn down your heated seat? Three taps, swipe left, enter your PIN, confirm you're not a robot, and you want to adjust the fan speed? Good luck. And this might work beautifully if you're spending your entire life driving on a perfectly smooth European boulevard, but let me tell you something about driving with these things around regional New South Wales. Our roads aren't billiard tables, but more on that later. I was driving down a corrugated stretch of road the other week, doing about 80 kilometres an hour, and the windscreen started to fog up. So I reached down to hit the demister. Simple enough, you'd think, except I hit a bump. A finger bounced across the screen, and suddenly I've changed the radio station and opened some classical musical podcast. I didn't even know it existed. Turned the climate control up to 30, and I reckon I was two taps away from ordering a pizza. Now that I'm bouncing around in the cabin at 80 kilometres an hour, sweating like a politician at a tax audit, trying to negotiate with a computer screen so I can just see through my windscreen. Now that's the problem. It's not just annoying, it's distracting. And when you're driving, particularly on country roads, you should be concentrating on what's happening outside the car, not trying to navigate a touchscreen menu designed by somebody who's apparently never encountered a pothole. And then there's the fingerprints. These beautiful glossy screens look fantastic when they're sitting in the showroom under the fluorescent lights. Give them a week in the bush. A bit of dust, a bit of sunscreen, a bit of sweat, a couple of greasy fingerprints, and suddenly your high-tech dashboard looks like the forensic evidence department at a crime scene. Don't get me started on driving at night. Some of these things are so bright you don't even need headlights. But more on that later too. Just turning the dashboard on and it illuminates the whole paddock. So automotive engineers, if you're listening, give us back some buttons. Give us the physical volume knob. Give us proper climate controls. Give us switches we can actually find without taking our eyes off the road. Because sometimes progress isn't about removing something just because you can. Sometimes the best technology is the simple things that just simply work. You can keep your touchscreens. I'll take the knob. And you know who likes touchscreens? Eddie Grant and his Electric Avenue.

Well, it's Jerry Harrison with Rev It Up. You're listening to DCFM 88.9. Now, a topic that's really close to my heart this week, and what I mean by close to my heart is it emptied my wallet. Welcome to the official New South Wales Pothole Hall of Fame. Look, we all know our roads take a beating because we've got massive trucks, wild weather cycles, and what feels like a council maintenance budget held together with thoughts and prayers. Our highways are looking less like tarmac and more like the surface of the moon. But last week, I met my match. I was driving along the highway, minding my own business, keeping an eye out for wildlife, as you do, and then bang. I didn't just hit a pothole, it was a crater. It felt like the front axle was going to come out and hit me through the bonnet. It just didn't rattle my teeth. It completely obliterated my front passenger tire. Split the sidewall clean open. Gone. Finished. Kaput. So there I am, sitting on the narrow shoulder, trucks roaring past at 100 km, swatting away flies while changing a tire, thinking to myself, we pay our registration every single year. Where's the tarmac? And I swear, some of these potholes have been around so long, they deserve heritage protection. They've got their own postcode, and some of them have even got a council rates notice. And now you think you've got a serious pothole when you hit it and immediately start mentally calculating how much is a new tyre and how much is the new suspension. Of course, there's always that horrible moment straight after the bang when you think, well, that didn't sound good. Then you look in the mirror and you realise you've got a truckload of traffic behind you, so there's no choice to pull over and investigate. And changing a tyre on the side of a regional highway isn't exactly a relaxing Sunday afternoon activity. You've got trucks flying past, you've got flies, you've got the occasional motorist giving you the sympathetic look, and then somewhere in the background, there's always one bloke that slows down just to yell to you, "Are you right there, mate?" Which you want to reply, "No, mate, I've just lost a tyre." But look, that's country driving. You deal with it, you change the tyre, you get back on the road. And you start wondering how long it'll be before you hit the next one. So let's hope Natalie Cole doesn't encounter any potholes in her pink Cadillac, because after my experience this week, that Cadillac might end up needing a new front end. Here's Natalie Cole with Pink Cadillac.

a Corvette ever fallen out of your grasp, there's a unique kind of heartbreak that only car people truly understand. It's not a breakup of an ex. It's not your favourite footy team losing. It's a deep, lingering regret of a car that let you slip through your fingers. 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I was only thinking the other day of how many cars, and honestly, I've lost count of how many I should have kept. 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We've all done it. 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You need the money. 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So you sell the pride and joy for absolute peanuts. Maybe it was an old Commodore wagon that seemed indestructible. Maybe it was a pristine 90s Japanese hatchback that just sipped 3 litres of fuel every fortnight. Or maybe it was an old Valiant with a slant six that just kept on humming along. At the time you thought, it's just a car, there's millions of them. Oh, how wrong were we? Fast forward 10, 15, 20 years, you're sitting home at late at night, scrolling through the online classifieds, and there it is. The exact same model you used to own. Same colour, same engine, same wheels, and your jaw hits the floor. The car you sold for $2,000 is now $25,000. Because apparently, it's a collector's item. And you sit there thinking, hang on, I had one of those. You didn't even know you were a collector. You thought you were just trying to pay the rego. But it's not really about money, is it? It's about the memories, the road trips, the cassette tapes, the first dates, the mates crammed in the back, the trips to the coast, the late night drives home, and that feeling of freedom when you turned the key, pulled out of the driveway, and the whole world was yours. For me, there's a few that still haunt me. The XY Falcon GT Faker, which at the time I really only thought was an old Falcon, but I did have a lot of fun with it. Then there was the BMW M5 and, of course, the HZ Statesman. Now, whether I should have kept any of them is probably a discussion for my accountant. But looking back to what they're worth today, let's say I'm not showing my accountant the classifieds. They're all long gone now. And that's the cruel thing about cars. You never really know what you're sitting behind the wheel as something for the very last time. You think you're just selling a car. Years later, you realise you're selling a chapter of your life. So if you've got an old car sitting in the shed right now and you're thinking about selling, think very carefully or give me a call. Because one day, you'll be sitting at home looking through the classifieds, staring at that exact same car you used to own and thinking, geez, I wish I kept that. And on that note, let's keep things moving down the highway. Here's Christopher Cross with Ride Like the Wind.

Welcome back to Motor Talk. You're listening to DCFM 88.9. Moving into the driver's seat, and let's shift gears and talk pure motorsport. Starting right here on the home soil with the V8 supercars. Well, we're well into the Gen 3 era now, and the battle between the Mustang Supra and the Camaro has been fierce. And what I love about supercars is just how brutal these things are to drive. No driver aids, minimal aero compared with the overseas categories. Big, powerful engines. And they're an absolute handful around our local tracks. And when you watch them bouncing over curbs at street circuits like Newcastle or Adelaide, or tackling the absolute holy grail that is Mount Panorama, you see genuine driver skill on display. Because when you get it wrong in one of these things, there isn't a computer waiting to save you. It's just a very expensive piece of machinery heading towards the scenery. And the championship battle is getting very interesting as well. After the latest round in Perth, Matt Payne is sitting at the top of the ladder with 1,950 points, followed by Brock Feeney, Cam Waters, Brody Kostecki. And then you've got Kai Allen in fifth, Anton DiPasquale, Will Brown and Chaz Mostert are still right there in the mix. So there's certainly no shortage of contenders. And Payne has been particularly impressive. He came out of the Perth with another race victory while Feeney finished second. So the pressure at the top isn't going away. One of the big talking points of this season has been the parity. It seems every round brings another discussion about downforce, engine performance, technical adjustments, all aimed at keeping the manufacturers as evenly matched as possible. Some fans love it. Others miss the old days when one manufacturer would discover a loophole and then spend 6 months absolutely cleaning everybody's clock. Personally, I just want to get them back to door-to-door racing through the chase at Bathurst without politics getting in the way. And it's great to see the regional tracks getting a look in, because that's where the grassroots of Australian motorsport really lives. It's not about the big teams, the big cities. It's about the local circuits, the local volunteers, the club races, the families spending their weekends at the track. And that's where passion starts. Now, let's go global. We're looking at the absolute pinnacle of two- and four-wheel racing, Formula One and MotoGP. And what a season it's shaping up to be. In Formula One, the championship picture is certainly not what we might have expected at the start of the year. Kimi Antonelli leads the world championship with Lewis Hamilton, George Russell in third, and Charles Leclerc coming in fourth. Lando's in fifth, Max Verstappen in sixth, and our own Oscar Piastri is currently seventh. Now, that's a bit of a reality check for anyone who thought Oscar was simply going to stroll away with it at the championship. He was looking odds-on favourite early in the season. But he's still very much in the fight. But he's got some serious ground to make up. And you've got to remember, this is Formula One. You can have the talent, the composure, and the world's best engineers behind you, but if the car isn't consistently delivering, you're basically just the fastest bloke stuck in traffic. Piastri has always shown the speed to win at this level, and McLaren clearly have the machinery to fight at the front. With Anton setting the pace and Hamilton, Russell, Leclerc, Norris, Verstappen all ahead of Oscar in the standings, there's plenty of work to be doing. And that's what makes the second half of the season so interesting. And if you want pure heart in your mouth chaos, you'd look no further than MotoGP. Two wheels, 350 kilometres an hour, and nothing between the rider and the tarmac except a leather suit, a helmet, and fairly questionable attitude towards self-preservation. Now, our own Jack Miller has always been in the thick of the action, fighting hard in what is arguably one of the most unpredictable racing series on the planet. The overtakes are insane. The bikes are going sideways through the corners. They're braking from ridiculous speeds, and generally, you don't know who's going to win until the final lap. And that's what makes motorsport so addictive. You can analyse the data, you can look up the lap times, you can study the strategy, but once the lights go out, anything can happen. And speaking of things that can happen when you're behind the wheel, let's get back into the driver's seat with a bit of the cars, and here's Drive.

And that brings us to another episode of Motor Talk. We've talked touchscreens, potholes, the car that got away, motorsport, and I've probably complained about modern cars enough to get myself banned from another dealership. But that's what I love about cars. They're just not machines that get us from A to B. They're a part of our lives. They take us to work. They take us on holidays. They take us on road trips. They take us out of trouble and occasionally into it. Thanks for joining me on this episode. I'm Fat Tony. You've been listening to Motor Talk on DCFM 88.9. Until the next time, drive safe, keep an eye out for the wildlife, give us a wave if you see me out on the road, and remember, it's not about how fast you get there, it's all about enjoying the drive. So taking us through the news, here's a song about as appropriate for Motor Talk we could possibly get. Tracy Chapman with Fast Car.

0: IMARC Transfield. An investigation's underway after a near miss between two planes at Sydney Airport. The Qatar Airways and Jetstar aircraft are understood to have come close to colliding while on the tarmac as the Qatar plane was being towed. There were 180 passengers on the Jetstar flight heading to the Gold Coast today. The Qatar jet was empty. The incident comes after another near miss at Sydney Airport last week, also under investigation. Reporter Jack Hahn says one person was injured in the latest incident.
1: We're told one flight attendant was standing up. They've been hurt because the pilots have just jumped on those brakes and quick thinking on their behalf, because you can only imagine what would happen when you've got two engines running and a plane full of petrol and it slams into another one, even at low speed.
0: Another five cases of bird flu have been detected. Alex Riddell reports.
2: Five new positive cases of H5 bird flu have been recorded in South Australia, found in greater crested terns. However, there have still been no detections in poultry or the wider agriculture industry. It comes after the first inland case of the H5 bird flu in Australia was detected in far west New South Wales. The infected greater crested tern was found at Wentworth. There have now been 220 detections of H5 bird flu in Australia. The total number of cases in South Australia now stands at 152, with 53 in Victoria, 4 in New South Wales, 10 in WA and 1 in Queensland. Alex Riddell reporting.
0: One Nation is pushing for an overhaul of visa categories as the government faces political pressure over migration. Some allowances mean international students can bring their immediate family into Australia. The government says it has cut migration by almost half. Nationals MP David Littleproud says more focus should be put on bringing skilled workers into the country.
3: When you see these numbers get out of hand and we've got net migration out of control, and we need other skills like builders and electricians and pilots and roofers that should be prioritised instead of international students and their families.
0: A man's body has been found in the search for a missing swimmer in New South Wales. Emergency crews were called to North Wollongong this morning after reports the 32-year-old's belongings were found. His body was found in the water a short time later. The man is yet to be formally identified. Workers at BHP's Port Hedland site in WA have walked off the job again over pay and conditions. This weekend's action has also seen a 24-hour shiploading ban. WA Industrial Relations Minister Simone Bergerac has asked both parties to return to the negotiating table.
4: What's important is not only to try and head off industrial action, which costs members money, but also I think what's really, and potentially the employer as well, but when people can reach agreement, when the parties can reach agreement, you're much more likely to get not only an outcome that people are happy with, but a better working relationship as you move forward.
0: Overseas now, and former US President Joe Biden's prostate cancer has spread to other parts of his body and has metastasized into his bones. His son Hunter says the illness is causing the 83-year-old significant and debilitating pain. Mr. Biden was diagnosed with stage 4 cancer in May 2025. This is AIR National News. First to AFL, and late in the game, the Gold Coast Suns led GWS Giants 68-64 in Canberra. Meantime, Collingwood will be missing a couple of big names for the clash with the Eagles. More from Sarah Patterson.
5: Collingwood has made five changes, with games record holder Scott Pendlebury out with a corked calf. The Pies also minus star midfielder Jordan Degoe due to glute soreness. Key defender Noah Howes will make his AFL debut today, the 20-year-old having displayed strong form across his 12 games in the VFL this season. While Eagles co-captain Liam Baker has declared his side is desperate to fast-track its improvement after a frustrating run of losses. Sarah Patterson, S Sport.
0: NRL, and a short time ago the Raiders and Knights were locked 24-all. This afternoon's Dragons-Sharks match could prove to be historic. Nicho Hynes is inside of the record for the most consecutive goals kicked, currently four away from the title. Sharks coach Craig Fitzgibbon says it'd be a great reward for how Hynes has improved.
6: He's just not letting things get to him anymore like he used to, and that was a crash course in how quickly things can go your way and go against you as well for Nicho, and it's been impressive to watch him come out the other side.
0: NRLW and the Raiders beat the Broncos 28-4, while West Tigers women downed the Dragons 16-12. And the Wallabies have beaten Japan 35-32 in Osaka. Australian Independent Radio News.
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3: G'day, I'm Jamie Chaffee, the federal member for your electorate of Parkes. 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

0: I'm Mark Dransfield. The nation's carve-up of GST funds is up for discussion, and WA's share could be in for a change, with a GST distribution review set for the end of this month. Western Australia currently keeps at least 75 cents for every dollar of GST revenue raised, and will receive $9.3 billion from GST in the 2026-27 financial year. Other states and territories believe it's too much, but Federal Labor Minister Josh Wilson says the split should remain equitable.
1: The position that's been in place for some time now is a fair arrangement for Western Australia. Western Australia is a powerhouse state in terms of the economic activity, and I don't think anyone would argue that Western Australians and Western Australia as a state shouldn't get a fair deal out of the GST.
0: An investigation's underway after a near miss between two planes at Sydney Airport,

0: Dusty Fitzpatrick reports.
1: A Jetstar flight attendant was injured in the near collision on the tarmac at the airport. It's understood a Jetstar pilot was forced to slam on the brakes to miss a Qatar aircraft which was being towed by a tug. The Jetstar operator told passengers he was following instructions when the incident unfolded. Air Services Australia says it is reviewing the incident and will assist with any safety investigations. Dusty Fitzpatrick, Sydney.
0: There are now 220 confirmed or presumed positive cases of the H5 strain of bird flu in Australia. Five new cases have been detected in South Australia, all of them greater crested terns. New South Wales has recorded the first inland detection of the virus in the state's far west. The Coalition's agreed to back major reforms to the National Disability Insurance Scheme following a Senate inquiry. Delays caused by the parliamentary inquiry have pushed the cost of the scheme nearly $1 billion more than initial estimates. NDIS Minister Jenny McAllister has told News 24 we can't afford any more delays.
2: The Coalition proposed a six-month delay to the ledge. We came to an agreement with the Greens for an eight-week delay. It's allowed extra scrutiny of the bill. It's wrapping up this Friday. I think it's time for the Parliament to get on to this.
0: A strong cold front is tracking east across parts of Australia's southeast. Wet and windy conditions have been forecast for areas of South Australia, Victoria, Tasmania and New South Wales. The Weather Bureau's Sarah Scully says a number of flood watches have been issued.
3: So we do have flood watches in place for the central and eastern parts of Victoria and pushing over into the New South Wales border for the Snowy River catchment as well. And that's for the potential for minor to moderate flooding developing on Sunday night, continuing into Monday.
0: Overseas now, and Oman says it's having positive discussions with Iran about securing a shipping route through the Strait of Hormuz. Both sides say talks are progressing, but no timeline's been set for an agreement to be finalised. Former US Central Command Intelligence Director Karen Gibson has told CNN it'll be interesting to see how this plays out.
4: I would expect then, as it becomes public, both regional allies will have an opinion, and as I understand, they're generally favorable of whatever it is that it says, and the US will have an opinion as well.
0: This is Air National News. NRL and the Knights have beaten the Raiders in Canberra 30-24, ending the Raiders' finals hopes. A short time ago, the Dragons led the Sharks 6-4. NRLW and the Raiders women down the Broncos 28-4, while West Tigers women beat the Dragons 16-12. AFL and the Gold Coast Suns have ended a 10-game losing streak, beating GWS Giants 79-77. Bailey Humphrey scored a miracle goal in the wet, dragging it across the line and sealing the win for Gold Coast. And a short time ago, Collingwood led West Coast Eagles 33-18 in Perth. Geelong Cats have managed to block out distractions from the concussion scandal to execute a thumping win over the Bombers. Two Ollies were the standouts for Geelong. Ollie Dempsey and Ollie Henry both smashed through four goals each. Bombers coach Dean Solomon was pretty flat after the match.
5: Really, really, really disappointing first half. We didn't play the brand of football we're chasing. Sound like a broken record, but the compliance piece that we were chasing in around our game plan was not there. As soon as we went against what was required, Geelong just exposed us.
0: And Victoria's Andy Buchanan has crossed the line first at Sydney's City to Surf with a time of 40 minutes and 27 seconds. Holly Campbell took out the women's race. Australian Independent Radio News.
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0: I'm Mark Dransfield. The number of cases of the H5 strain of bird flu in the country has now reached 220. Plus, we've seen the first inland detection of the virus. Alex Riddell has the latest.
1: Five new positive cases of H5 bird flu have been recorded in South Australia, found in Greater Crested Terns. However, there have still been no detections in poultry or the wider agriculture industry. It comes after the first inland case of the H5 bird flu in Australia was detected in far west New South Wales. The infected Greater Crested Tern was found at Wentworth. There have now been 220 detections of H5 bird flu in Australia. The total number of cases in South Australia now stands at 152, with 53 in Victoria, 4 in New South Wales, 10 in WA and 1 in Queensland. Alex Riddell reporting.
0: An investigation is underway after a near miss between two passenger planes at Sydney Airport this morning. A Qatar Airways aircraft being towed came within metres of colliding with a Jetstar aircraft while both were on the tarmac. An attendant on the Jetstar flight is understood to have been injured in the incident. Reporter Jack Hahn says the Jetstar pilot has laid blame against the other operator.
2: The Jetstar pilot has made clear that the Qatar plane was told to stop, to wait, to hold short, to essentially give them right of way. Evidently, that did not happen because they came within mere metres of each other.
0: Some banks say the property market will recover next year, but not enough to offset declines we've seen in 2026. Carolee Katsimbanis has more.
3: Interest rate increases, poor affordability and the federal government's property taxation reforms have led to the sharpest fall in nationwide property values in 4 years. In fact, forecasts released by economists from the Commonwealth Bank, Westpac, NAB and ANZ all show that property prices in Sydney and Melbourne could fall between 3 and 9% this year. SMH The Age says the Big Four do expect the property market to recover next year, but not enough to offset this year's declines. Carolee Katsimbanis reporting.
0: The federal government maintains it's already cut migration as One Nation pushes for visa changes. One Nation reportedly wants tightening of visa allowances that let international students bring their family to Australia. Senior Minister Jason Clare has told Nine the minor party's push does not make sense.
4: We've now cut migration by almost half, and there are less international students in Australia today than there were before the pandemic.
0: A hiker who spent the night stranded on a mountain in Queensland has been rescued. The man in his 20s fell while hiking in the Glasshouse Mountains National Park on Saturday. He's in hospital with ankle injuries. And overseas, former US President Joe Biden's prostate cancer has spread to other parts of his body. His son Hunter says the illness is causing the 83-year-old significant

0: significant and debilitating pain. Mr. Biden was diagnosed with stage 4 cancer in May 2025. This is AIR National News. First to AFL, and the Gold Coast Suns have ended a 10-game losing streak, beating GWS Giants 79-77 in wet conditions in Canberra. Bailey Humphreys' miracle goal dragged across the line, falling off his leg, sealed the win for Gold Coast. Geelong Cats coach Chris Scott has told reporters he's been trying to keep his distance from the growing concussion scandal and didn't have any involvement in the waiver defender Jake Colajasny was made to sign. The team managed to rise above the drama to pull off a big win over the Bombers. Scott told reporters afterwards he's one of the least informed people at the club.
1: Well, so I don't even follow the media that much. So, like, even the events of the last couple of days, like, I'm kind of loosely aware of it. And I get a briefing, but I actually don't want to know too much.
0: NRL, and the Knights have beaten the Raiders 30-24. Newcastle's Kalyn Ponga told Fox League they found momentum at the right time.
2: We're playing some good footy. We're just inviting them into our own end too easily, and probably put my hand up myself. I don't know how many errors I had in that first half, but it was pretty bad. But in the second half, we just got back into our groove, kick the ball, defend well, yeah, got a win.
0: In NRLW, the Raiders women downed the Broncos 28-4, while West Tigers women beat the Dragons 16-12. And the Wallabies have held on to beat Japan 35-32 in Osaka. Australian Independent Radio News.
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0: pathogens. However, there have still been no detections in poultry or the wider agriculture industry. It comes after the first inland case of the H5 bird flu in Australia was detected in far west New South Wales. The infected greater crested tern was found at Wentworth. There have now been 220 detections of H5 bird flu in Australia. The total number of cases in South Australia now stands at 152, with 53 in Victoria, 4 in New South Wales, 10 in WA and 1 in Queensland. Alex Riddell reporting.
1: An investigation is underway after a near miss between two passenger planes at Sydney Airport this morning. A Qatar Airways aircraft being towed came within metres of colliding with a Jetstar aircraft while both were on the tarmac. An attendant on the Jetstar flight is understood to have been injured in the incident. Reporter Jack Hahn says the Jetstar pilot has laid blame against the other operator.
2: The Jetstar pilot has made clear that the Qatar plane was told to stop, to wait, to hold short, to essentially give them right of way. Evidently, that did not happen because they came within mere metres of each other.
1: Some banks say the property market will recover next year, but not enough to offset declines we've seen in 2026. Carolee Katsimbanis has more.
3: Interest rate increases, poor affordability and the federal government's property taxation reforms have led to the sharpest fall in nationwide property values in 4 years. In fact, forecasts released by economists from the Commonwealth Bank, Westpac, NAB and ANZ all show that property prices in Sydney and Melbourne could fall between 3 and 9% this year. SMH The Age says the Big Four do expect the property market to recover next year, but not enough to offset this year's declines. Carolee Katsimbanis reporting.
1: The federal government maintains it's already cut migration as One Nation pushes for visa changes. One Nation reportedly wants tightening of visa allowances that let international students bring their family to Australia. Senior Minister Jason Clare has told Nine the minor party's push does not make sense.
4: We've now cut migration by almost half, and there are less international students in Australia today than there were before the pandemic.
1: A hiker who spent the night stranded on a mountain in Queensland has been rescued. The man in his 20s fell while hiking in the Glasshouse Mountains National Park on Saturday. He's in hospital with ankle injuries. And overseas, former US President Joe Biden's prostate cancer has spread to other parts of his body. His son Hunter says the illness is causing the 83-year-old significant and debilitating pain. Mr. Biden was diagnosed with stage 4 cancer in May 2025. This is AIR National News. First to AFL, and the Gold Coast Suns have ended a 10-game losing streak, beating GWS Giants 79-77 in wet conditions in Canberra. Bailey Humphreys' miracle goal dragged across the line, falling off his leg, sealed the win for Gold Coast. Geelong Cats coach Chris Scott has told reporters he's been trying to keep his distance from the growing concussion scandal and didn't have any involvement in the waiver defender Jake Colajasny was made to sign. The team managed to rise above the drama to pull off a big win over the Bombers. Scott told reporters afterwards he's one of the least informed people at the club.
5: Well, so I don't even follow the media that much. So, like, even the events of the last couple of days, like, I'm kind of loosely aware of it. And I get a briefing, but I actually don't want to know too much.
1: NRL and the Knights have beaten the Raiders 30-24. Newcastle's Kalen Ponga told Fox League they found momentum at the right time.
6: We're playing some good footy. We're just inviting them into our own end too easily, and probably put my hand up myself. I don't know how many errors I had in that first half, but it was pretty bad. But in the second half, we just got back into our groove, kick the ball, defend well, yeah, got a win.
1: In NRLW, the Raiders women down the Broncos 28-4, while West Tigers women beat the Dragons 16-12. And the Wallabies have held on to beat Japan 35-32 in Osaka. Australian Independent Radio News.
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0: I'm Mark Dransfield. The number of cases of the H5 strain of bird flu in the country has now reached 220, plus we've seen the first inland detection of the virus. Alex Riddell has the latest.
1: Five new positive cases of H5 bird flu have been recorded in South Australia, found in Greater Crested

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0: I'm Mark Dransfield. The number of cases of the H5 strain of bird flu in the country has now reached 220, plus we've seen the first inland detection of the virus. Alex Riddell has the latest.
1: Five new positive cases of H5 bird flu have been recorded in South Australia, found in Greater Crested Terns. However, there have still been no detections in poultry or the wider agriculture industry. It comes after the first inland case of the H5 bird flu in Australia was detected in far west New South Wales. The infected Greater Crested Tern was found at Wentworth. There have now been 220 detections of H5 bird flu in Australia. The total number of cases in South Australia now stands at 152, with 53 in Victoria, 4 in New South Wales, 10 in WA and 1 in Queensland. Alex Riddell reporting.
0: An investigation is underway after a near miss between two passenger planes at Sydney Airport this morning. A Qatar Airways aircraft being towed came within metres of colliding with a Jetstar aircraft while both were on the tarmac. An attendant on the Jetstar flight is understood to have been injured in the incident. Reporter Jack Hahn says the Jetstar pilot has laid blame against the other operator.
2: The Jetstar pilot has made clear that the Qatar plane was told to stop, to wait, to hold short, to essentially give them right of way. Evidently, that did not happen because they came within mere metres of each other.
0: Some banks say the property market will recover next year, but not enough to offset declines we've seen in 2026. Carolee Katsimbanis has more.
3: Interest rate increases, poor affordability and the federal government's property taxation reforms have led to the sharpest fall in nationwide property values in 4 years. In fact, forecasts released by economists from the Commonwealth Bank, Westpac, NAB and ANZ all show that property prices in Sydney and Melbourne could fall between 3 and 9% this year. SMH The Age says the Big Four do expect the property market to recover next year, but not enough to offset this year's decline.

0: Carolee Katsimbanis reporting.
1: The federal government maintains it's already cut migration as One Nation pushes for visa changes. One Nation reportedly wants tightening of visa allowances that let international students bring their family to Australia. Senior Minister Jason Clare has told Nine the minor party's push does not make sense.
2: We've now cut migration by almost half, and there are less international students in Australia today than there were before the pandemic.
1: A hiker who spent the night stranded on a mountain in Queensland has been rescued. The man in his 20s fell while hiking in the Glasshouse Mountains National Park on Saturday. He's in hospital with ankle injuries. And overseas, former US President Joe Biden's prostate cancer has spread to other parts of his body. His son Hunter says the illness is causing the 83-year-old significant and debilitating pain. Mr. Biden was diagnosed with stage 4 cancer in May 2025. This is AIR National News. First to AFL, and the Gold Coast Suns have ended a 10-game losing streak, beating GWS Giants 79-77 in wet conditions in Canberra. Bailey Humphreys' miracle goal dragged across the line, falling off his leg, sealed the win for Gold Coast. Geelong Cats coach Chris Scott has told reporters he's been trying to keep his distance from the growing concussion scandal and didn't have any involvement in the waiver defender Jake Colajasny was made to sign. The team managed to rise above the drama to pull off a big win over the Bombers. Scott told reporters afterwards he's one of the least informed people at the club.
3: Well, so I don't even follow the media that much. So, like, even the events of the last couple of days, like, I'm kind of loosely aware of it. And I get a briefing, but I actually don't want to know too much.
1: NRL and the Knights have beaten the Raiders 30-24. Newcastle's Kalyn Ponga told Fox League they found momentum at the right time.
4: We're playing some good footy. We're just inviting them into our own end too easily, and probably put my hand up myself. I don't know how many errors I had in that first half, but it was pretty bad. But in the second half, we just got back into our groove, kick the ball, defend well, yeah, got a win.
1: In NRLW, the Raiders women downed the Broncos 28-4, while West Tigers women beat the Dragons 16-12. And the Wallabies have held on to beat Japan 35-32 in Osaka. Australian Independent Radio News.
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0: I'm Mark Dransfield. The number of cases of the H5 strain of bird flu in the country has now reached 220. Plus, we've seen the first inland detection of the virus. Alex Riddell has the latest.
1: Five new positive cases of H5 bird flu have been recorded in South Australia, found in Greater Crested Terns. However, there have still been no detections in poultry or the wider agriculture industry. It comes after the first inland case of the H5 bird flu in Australia was detected in Far West New South Wales. The infected Greater Crested Tern was found at Wentworth. There have now been 220 detections of H5 bird flu in Australia. The total number of cases in South Australia now stands at 152, with 53 in Victoria, 4 in New South Wales, 10 in WA and 1 in Queensland. Alex Riddell reporting.
0: An investigation is underway after a near miss between two passenger planes at Sydney Airport this morning. A Qatar Airways aircraft being towed came within metres of colliding with a Jetstar aircraft while both were on the tarmac. An attendant on the Jetstar flight is understood to have been injured in the incident. Reporter Jack Hahn says the Jetstar pilot has laid blame against the other operator.
2: The Jetstar pilot has made clear that the Qatar plane was told to stop, to wait, to hold short, to essentially give them right of way. Evidently, that did not happen because they came within mere metres of each other.
0: Some banks say the property market will recover next year, but not enough to offset declines we've seen in 2026. Carolee Katsimbanis has more.
3: Interest rate increases, poor affordability and the federal government's property taxation reforms have led to the sharpest fall in nationwide property values in 4 years. In fact, forecasts released by economists from the Commonwealth Bank, Westpac, NAB and ANZ all show that property prices in Sydney and Melbourne could fall between 3 and 9% this year. SMH The Age says the Big Four do expect the property market to recover next year, but not enough to offset this year's declines. Carolee Katsimbanis reporting.
0: The federal government maintains it's already cut migration as One Nation pushes for visa changes. One Nation reportedly wants tightening of visa allowances that let international students bring their family to Australia. Senior Minister Jason Clare has told Nine the minor party's push does not make sense.
4: We've now cut migration by almost half, and there are less international students in Australia today than there were before the pandemic.
0: A hiker who spent the night stranded on a mountain in Queensland has been rescued. The man in his 20s fell while hiking in the Glasshouse Mountains National Park on Saturday. He's in hospital with ankle injuries. And overseas, former US President Joe Biden's prostate cancer has spread to other parts of his body. His son Hunter says the illness is causing the 83-year-old significant and debilitating pain. Mr. Biden was diagnosed with stage 4 cancer in May 2025. This is AIR National News. First to AFL, and the Gold Coast Suns have ended a 10-game losing streak, beating GWS Giants 79-77 in wet conditions in Canberra. Bailey Humphreys' miracle goal dragged across the line, falling off his leg, sealed the win for Gold Coast. Geelong Cats coach Chris Scott has told reporters he's been trying to keep his distance from the growing concussion scandal and didn't have any involvement in the waiver defender Jake Colajasny was made to sign. The team managed to rise above the drama to pull off a big win over the Bombers. Scott told reporters afterwards he's one of the least informed people at the club.
5: Well, so I don't even follow the media that much. So, like, even the events of the last couple of days, like, I'm kind of loosely aware of it. And I get a briefing, but I actually don't want to know too much.
0: NRL and the Knights have beaten the Raiders 30-24. Newcastle's Kalen Ponga told Fox League

0: they found momentum at the right time.
1: We're playing some good footy. We're just inviting them into our own end too easily, and probably put my hand up myself. I don't know how many errors I had in that first half, but it was pretty bad. But in the second half, we just got back into our groove. Kick the ball, defend well, yeah, got to win.
0: In NRLW, the Raiders women down the Broncos 28-4, while West Tigers women beat the Dragons 16-12. And the Wallabies have held on to beat Japan 35-32 in Osaka. Australian Independent Radio News.
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0: I'm Mark Dransfield. The number of cases of the H5 strain of bird flu in the country has now reached 220, plus we've seen the first inland detection of the virus. Alex Riddell has the latest.
1: Five new positive cases of H5 bird flu have been recorded in South Australia, found in Greater Crested Terns. However, there have still been no detections in poultry or the wider agriculture industry. It comes after the first inland

0: 120 detections of H5 bird flu in Australia. The total number of cases in South Australia now stands at 152, with 53 in Victoria, 4 in New South Wales, 10 in WA and 1 in Queensland. Alex Riddell reporting.
1: An investigation is underway after a near miss between two passenger planes at Sydney Airport this morning. A Qatar Airways aircraft being towed came within metres of colliding with a Jetstar aircraft while both were on the tarmac. An attendant on the Jetstar flight is understood to have been injured in the incident. Reporter Jack Hahn says the Jetstar pilot has laid blame against the other operator.
2: The Jetstar pilot has made clear that the Qatar plane was told to stop, to wait, to hold short, to essentially give them right of way. Evidently, that did not happen because they came within mere metres of each other.
1: Some banks say the property market will recover next year, but not enough to offset declines we've seen in 2026. Carolee Katsimbanis has more.
3: Interest rate increases, poor affordability and the federal government's property taxation reforms have led to the sharpest fall in nationwide property values in 4 years. In fact, forecasts released by economists from the Commonwealth Bank, Westpac, NAB and ANZ all show that property prices in Sydney and Melbourne could fall between 3 and 9% this year. SMH The Age says the Big Four do expect the property market to recover next year, but not enough to offset this year's declines. Carolee Katsimbanis reporting.
1: The federal government maintains it's already cut migration as One Nation pushes for visa changes. One Nation reportedly wants tightening of visa allowances that let international students bring their family to Australia. Senior Minister Jason Clare has told Nine the minor party's push does not make sense.
4: We've now cut migration by almost half, and there are less international students in Australia today than there were before the pandemic.
1: A hiker who spent the night stranded on a mountain in Queensland has been rescued. The man in his 20s fell while hiking in the Glasshouse Mountains National Park on Saturday. He's in hospital with ankle injuries. And overseas, former US President Joe Biden's prostate cancer has spread to other parts of his body. His son Hunter says the illness is causing the 83-year-old significant and debilitating pain. Mr. Biden was diagnosed with stage 4 cancer in May 2025. This is AIR National News. First to AFL, and the Gold Coast Suns have ended a 10-game losing streak, beating GWS Giants 79-77 in wet conditions in Canberra. Bailey Humphreys' miracle goal dragged across the line, falling off his leg, sealed the win for Gold Coast. Geelong Cats coach Chris Scott has told reporters he's been trying to keep his distance from the growing concussion scandal and didn't have any involvement in the waiver defender Jake Colajasny was made to sign. The team managed to rise above the drama to pull off a big win over the Bombers. Scott told reporters afterwards he's one of the least informed people at the club.
5: Well, so I don't even follow the media that much. So, like, even the events of the last couple of days, like, I'm kind of loosely aware of it. And I get a briefing, but I actually don't want to know too much.
1: NRL and the Knights have beaten the Raiders 30-24. Newcastle's Kalyn Ponga told Fox League they found momentum at the right time.
6: We're playing some good footy. We're just inviting them into our own end too easily, and probably put my hand up myself. I don't know how many errors I had in that first half, but it was pretty bad. But in the second half, we just got back into our groove, kick the ball, defend well, yeah, got a win.
1: In NRLW, the Raiders women down the Broncos 28-4, while West Tigers women beat the Dragons 16-12. And the Wallabies have held on to beat Japan 35-32 in Osaka. Australian Independent Radio News.
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0: I'm Mark Dransfield. The number of cases of the H5 strain of bird flu in the country has now reached 220. Plus, we've seen the first inland detection of the virus. Alex Riddell has the latest.
1: Five new positive cases of H5 bird flu have been recorded in South Australia, found in Greater Crested Terns. However, there have still been no detections in poultry or the wider agriculture industry. It comes after the first inland case of the H5 bird flu in Australia was detected in far west New South Wales. The infected Greater Crested Tern was found at Wentworth. There have now been 220 detections of H5 bird flu in Australia. The total number of cases in South Australia now stands at 152, with 53 in Victoria, 4 in New South Wales, 10 in WA and 1 in Queensland. Alex Riddell reporting.
0: An investigation is underway after a near miss between two passenger planes at Sydney Airport this morning. A Qatar Airways aircraft being towed came within metres of colliding with a Jetstar aircraft while both were on the tarmac. An attendant on the Jetstar flight is understood to have been injured in the incident. Reporter Jack Hahn says the Jetstar pilot has laid blame against the other operator.
2: The Jetstar pilot has made clear that the Qatar plane was told to stop, to wait, to hold short, to essentially give them right of way. Evidently, that did not happen because they came within mere metres of each other.
0: Some banks say the property market will recover next year, but not enough to offset declines we've seen in 2026. Carolee Katsimbanis has more.
3: Interest rate increases, poor affordability and the federal government's property taxation reforms have led to the sharpest fall in nationwide property values in 4 years. In fact, forecasts released by economists from the Commonwealth Bank, Westpac, NAB and ANZ all show that property prices in Sydney and Melbourne could fall between 3% and 9% this year. SMH The Age says the Big Four do expect the property market to recover next year, but not enough to offset this year's declines. Carolee Katsimbanis reporting.
0: The federal government maintains it's already cut migration as One Nation pushes for visa changes. One Nation reportedly wants tightening of visa allowances that let international students bring their family to Australia. Senior Minister Jason Clare has told Nine the minor party's push does not make sense.
4: We've now cut migration by almost half, and there are less international students in Australia today than there were before the pandemic.
0: A hiker who spent the night stranded on a mountain in Queensland has been rescued. The man in his 20s fell while hiking in the Glasshouse Mountains National Park on Saturday. He's in hospital with ankle injuries. And overseas, former US President Joe Biden's prostate cancer has spread to other parts of his body. His son Hunter says the illness is causing the 83-year-old significant and debilitating pain. Mr. Biden was diagnosed with stage 4 cancer in May 2025. This is AIR National News. First to AFL, and the Gold Coast Suns have ended a 10-game losing streak, beating GWS Giants 79-77 in wet conditions in Canberra. Bailey Humphreys' miracle goal dragged across the line, falling off his legs, sealed the win for Gold Coast. Geelong Cats coach Chris Scott has told reporters he's been trying to keep his distance from the growing concussion scandal and didn't have any involvement in the waiver defender Jake Colajasny was made to sign. The team managed to rise above the drama to pull off a big win over the Bombers. Scott told reporters afterwards he's one of the least informed people at the club.
5: Well, so I don't even follow the media that much. So, like, even the events of the last couple of days, like, I'm kind of loosely aware of it. And I get a briefing, but I actually don't want to know too much.
0: NRL and the Knights have beaten the Raiders 30-24. Newcastle's Kalyn Ponga told Fox League they found momentum at the right time.
6: We're playing some good footy. We're just inviting them into our own end to

0: too easily and probably put my hand up myself. I don't know how many errors I had in that first half, but it was pretty bad. But in the second half, we just got back into our groove, kick the ball, defend well, yeah, got to win.
1: In NRLW, the Raiders women down the Broncos 28-4, while West Tigers women beat the Dragons 16-12. And the Wallabies have held on to beat Japan 35-32 in Osaka. Australian Independent Radio News.
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1: I'm Mark Dransfield. The number of cases of the H5 strain of bird flu in the country has now reached 220, plus we've seen the first inland detection of the virus. Alex Riddell has the latest.
2: Five new positive cases of H5 bird flu have been recorded in South Australia, found in Greater Crested Terns. However, there have still been no detections in poultry or the wider agriculture industry. It comes after the first inland case of the H5 bird flu in Australia was detected in farm West New South Wales. The infected Greater Crested Tern was found at Wentworth. There have now been 220 detections of

0: Victoria, 4 in New South Wales, 10 in WA and 1 in Queensland. Alex Riddell reporting.
1: An investigation is underway after a near miss between two passenger planes at Sydney Airport this morning. A Qatar Airways aircraft being towed came within metres of colliding with a Jetstar aircraft while both were on the tarmac. An attendant on the Jetstar flight is understood to have been injured in the incident. Reporter Jack Hahn says the Jetstar pilot has laid blame against the other operator.
2: The Jetstar pilot has made clear that the Qatar plane was told to stop, to wait, to hold short, to essentially give them right of way. Evidently, that did not happen because they came within mere metres of each other.
1: Some banks say the property market will recover next year, but not enough to offset declines we've seen in 2026. Carolee Katsimbanis has more.
3: Interest rate increases, poor affordability and the federal government's property taxation reforms have led to the sharpest fall in nationwide property values in 4 years. In fact, forecasts released by economists from the Commonwealth Bank, Westpac, NAB and ANZ all show that property prices in Sydney and Melbourne could fall between 3 and 9% this year. SMH The Age says the Big Four do expect the property market to recover next year, but not enough to offset this year's declines. Carolee Katsimbanis reporting.
1: The federal government maintains it's already cut migration as One Nation pushes for visa changes. One Nation reportedly wants tightening of visa allowances that let international students bring their family to Australia. Senior Minister Jason Clare has told Nine the minor party's push does not make sense.
4: We've now cut migration by almost half, and there are less international students in Australia today than there were before the pandemic.
1: A hiker who spent the night stranded on a mountain in Queensland has been rescued. The man in his 20s fell while hiking in the Glasshouse Mountains National Park on Saturday. He's in hospital with ankle injuries. And overseas, former US President Joe Biden's prostate cancer has spread to other parts of his body. His son Hunter says the illness is causing the 83-year-old significant and debilitating pain. Mr. Biden was diagnosed with stage 4 cancer in May 2025. This is AIR National News. First to AFL, and the Gold Coast Suns have ended a 10-game losing streak, beating GWS Giants 79-77 in wet conditions in Canberra. Bailey Humphreys' miracle goal dragged across the line, falling off his leg, sealed the win for Gold Coast. Geelong Cats coach Chris Scott has told reporters he's been trying to keep his distance from the growing concussion scandal and didn't have any involvement in the waiver defender Jake Colajasny was made to sign. The team managed to rise above the drama to pull off a big win over the Bombers. Scott told reporters afterwards he's one of the least informed people at the club.
5: Well, so I don't even follow the media that much. So, like, even the events of the last couple of days, like, I'm kind of loosely aware of it. And I get a briefing, but I actually don't want to know too much.
1: NRL and the Knights have beaten the Raiders 30-24. Newcastle's Kalen Ponga told Fox League they found momentum at the right time.
6: We're playing some good footy. We're just inviting them into our own end too easily, and probably put my hand up myself. I don't know how many errors I had in that first half, but it was pretty bad. But in the second half, we just got back into our groove, kick the ball, defend well, yeah, got a win.
1: In NRLW, the Raiders women down the Broncos 28-4, while West Tigers women beat the Dragons 16-12. And the Wallabies have held on to beat Japan 35-32 in Osaka. Australian Independent Radio News.
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0: Club Dubbo raffles are on every Thursday, Friday and Sunday from 6. 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

0: I'm Mark Dransfield. The number of cases of the H5 strain of bird flu in the country has now reached 220, plus we've seen the first inland detection of the virus. Alex Riddell has the latest.
1: Five new positive cases of H5 bird flu have been recorded in South Australia, found in Greater Crested Terns. However, there have still been no detections in poultry or the wider agriculture industry. It comes after the first inland case of the H5 bird flu in Australia was detected in far west New South Wales. The infected Greater Crested Tern was found at Wentworth. There have now been 220 detections of H5 bird flu in Australia. The total number of cases in South Australia now stands at 152, with 53 in Victoria, 4 in New South Wales, 10 in WA and 1 in Queensland. Alex Riddell reporting.
0: An investigation is underway after a near miss between two passenger planes at Sydney Airport this morning. A Qatar Airways aircraft being towed came within metres of colliding with a Jetstar aircraft while both were on the tarmac. An attendant on the Jetstar flight is understood to have been injured in the incident. Reporter Jack Hahn says the Jetstar pilot has laid blame against the other operator.
2: The Jetstar pilot has made clear that the Qatar plane was told to stop, to wait, to hold short, to essentially give them right of way. Evidently, that did not happen because they came within mere metres of each other.
0: Some banks say the property market will recover next year, but not enough to offset declines we've seen in 2026. Carolee Katsimbanis has more.
3: Interest rate increases, poor affordability and the federal government's property taxation reforms have led to the sharpest fall in nationwide property values in 4 years. In fact, forecasts released by economists from the Commonwealth Bank, Westpac, NAB and ANZ all show that property prices in Sydney and Melbourne could fall between 3 and 9% this year. SMH The Age says the Big Four do expect the property market to recover next year, but not enough to offset this year's declines. Carolee Katsimbanis reporting.
0: The federal government maintains it's already cut migration as One Nation pushes for visa changes. One Nation reportedly wants tightening of visa allowances that let international students bring their family to Australia. Senior Minister Jason Clare has told Nine the minor party's push does not make sense.
4: We've now cut migration by almost half, and there are less international students in Australia today than there were before the pandemic.
0: A hiker who spent the night stranded on a mountain in Queensland has been rescued. The man in his 20s fell while hiking in the Glasshouse Mountains National Park on Saturday. He's in hospital with ankle injuries. And overseas, former US President Joe Biden's prostate cancer has spread to other parts of his body. His son Hunter says the illness

0: National News. First to AFL, and the Gold Coast Suns have ended a 10-game losing streak, beating GWS Giants 79-77 in wet conditions in Canberra. Bailey Humphreys' miracle goal, dragged across the line, falling off his leg, sealed the win for Gold Coast. Geelong Cats coach Chris Scott has told reporters he's been trying to keep his distance from the growing concussion scandal and didn't have any involvement in the waiver defender Jake Colajasny was made to sign. The team managed to rise above the drama to pull off a big win over the Bombers. Scott told reporters afterwards he's one of the least informed people at the club.
1: Well, so I don't even follow the media that much. So, like, even the events of the last couple of days, like, I'm kind of loosely aware of it. And I get a briefing, but I actually don't want to know too much.
0: NRL, and the Knights have beaten the Raiders 30-24. Newcastle's Kalen Ponga told Fox League they found momentum at the right time.
2: We're playing some good footy. We're just inviting them into our own end too easily, and probably put my hand up myself. I don't know how many errors I had in that first half, but it was pretty bad. But then the second half, we just got back into our groove, kick the ball, defend well, yeah, got a win.
0: In NRLW, the Raiders women down the Broncos 28-4, while West Tigers women beat the Dragons 16-12. And the Wallabies have held on to beat Japan 35-32 in Osaka. Australian Independent Radio News.
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10: With a top of 12 today and showers with a 90% chance of rain with an overnight of 6 tomorrow Tuesday, we're looking at 16 possible showers with a 40% chance of rain with an overnight of 5. Coming into Wednesday, hump day, we're looking at top of 17 and showers with an 80% chance of rain with an overnight of 2. Thursday, we're looking at 16 and partly cloudy there with an overnight of 2. Friday, the end of the working week, 17 and sunny with an overnight of 2. Saturday, 20 and Sunday, 18 at this stage. Haven't we had some rain overnight? Looking at the radar, the rain has moved to the east of us, but it's looking like we possibly will get some more down the track. Burrendong Dam's currently sitting on 30%, and the departures today at the Dubbo Regional Airport, everything is currently running on time. Looking at our fire danger, it is sitting on no rating, but let's still take care. Fires in the district, there was one up there at the Newell Highway at Gilgandra, but it was a burn off and they had that under control. And looking at our live traffic around the district, everything's running smooth other than the Newell Highway between Weber Street East, Burke Street and Thompson Street there, where they continue to do the road works. 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
1: Hi, I'm Laura Lee Slack with a DCFM News Update. Police are appealing for dash cam footage with a man in a serious condition after his motorcycle collided with a car in Kerrs Creek on Saturday. The 34-year-old suffered serious leg, pelvis and back injuries at the crash on Mount Meehan Road. A 38-year-old driver returned a negative roadside breath test and she was not injured. Anyone with information, please call Crime Stoppers on 1-800-333-000. Meanwhile, a 35-year-old man faces court after police say he reached 125 kilometres per hour through Goulburn before crashing onto an abandoned railway tracks on Saturday. Police allege officers attempted to stop a Holden sedan around midnight, but the driver allegedly accelerated through 60-kilometre zones. Road spikes on Marymount Road failed to stop the vehicle, which continued on its rims before entering Grafton Street Park. Police arrested the alleged driver after a foot pursuit near Sydney Road, finding suspected drug materials inside his backpack. And a 16-year-old boy faces pursuit charges after allegedly striking a police officer and fleeing in Goulburn, with police arresting him Sunday morning. Police allege the teenager drove the vehicle at officers twice after they attempted to stop him. The officer suffered a minor leg injury after the vehicle struck him. Officers arrested the boy around 6 a.m. Sunday at a Goulburn address. He has refused bail and faces children's court proceedings. And Wangaran Industries is ramping up recycling in Orange. Adding a third machine to its busy return and earn depot as demand keeps climbing. The not-for-profit social enterprise says the expansion will make bottle and can returns faster while creating more paid work opportunities. CEO Chris Rawlins says the depot gives people of all abilities a chance to engage directly with customers and build valuable skills. He says the approach makes work more accessible while they continue to support people with disabilities through employment, training and other services. That's DCFM local news.
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4: With a top of 12 today and showers with a 90% chance of rain with an overnight of 6 tomorrow Tuesday, we're looking at 16 possible showers with a 40% chance of rain with an overnight of 5. Coming into Wednesday, hump day, we're looking at top of 17 and showers with an 80% chance of rain with an overnight of 2. Thursday, we're looking at 16 and partly cloudy there with an overnight of 2. Friday, the end of the working week, 17 and sunny with an overnight of 2. Saturday, 20 and Sunday, 18 at this stage. Haven't we had some rain overnight? Looking at the radar, the rain has moved to the east of us, but it's looking like we possibly will get some more down the track. Burrandong Dam's currently sitting on 30%. And now, and the departures today at the Dubbo Regional Airport, everything is currently running on time. Looking at our fire danger, it is sitting on no rating, but let's still take care. Fires in the district, there was one up there at the Newell Highway at Gilgandra, but they do, it was a burn off and they have that under control. And looking at our live traffic around the district, everything's running smooth other than the Newell Highway between River Street East, Burke Street and Thompson Street there, where they continue to do the road works. 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

0: Good morning, I'm Lee Harrison. A Green senator claims the government's gambling reforms package is full of holes. Sarah Hanson-Young is vowing to join with the coalition in blocking the legislation in the Senate. She's told the ABC what's been put forward so far isn't good enough.
1: It fails to protect families, that fails to protect young people from the predatory nature of gambling. And if the government's now willing to move on some things, well good. But the devil's going to be in the detail.
0: The coalition says more focus should be put on attracting skilled workers to Australia rather than overseas students. News Corp is reporting One Nation wants an overhaul of visa categories that let overseas students bring their immediate family to Australia. Nationals MP David Littleproud says universities should be primarily educating Australians.
2: Sydney University alone makes $1.7 billion out of foreign students, and they represent 51% of the students they educate. Now, Australian universities should primarily be there for Australian students. So we've got a skill shortage, we should be educating our own.
0: An investigation's underway after a near miss between two planes at Sydney Airport. Dusty Fitzpatrick reports.
3: A Jetstar flight attendant was injured in the near collision on the tarmac at the airport. It's understood a Jetstar pilot was forced to slam on the brakes to miss a Qatar aircraft which was being towed by a tug. The Jetstar operator told passengers he was following instructions when the incident unfolded. Air Services Australia says it is reviewing the incident and will assist with any safety investigations. Dusty Fitzpatrick, Sydney.
0: Workers at BHP's Port Hedland site in WA have walked off the job again over pay and conditions. The weekend action has also seen a 24-hour shiploading ban. WA Industrial Relations Minister Simone McGurk has asked both parties to return to the negotiating table.
4: What's important is not only to try and head off industrial action, which costs members money, but also I think what's really, and potentially the employer as well, but when people can reach agreement, when the parties can reach agreement, you're much more likely to get not only an outcome that people are happy with, but a better working relationship as you move forward.
0: Hundreds of golden retrievers from all over Australia have descended on South Australia's Barossa Valley for a competition to decide the canine cream of the crop. Sarah Patterson reports.
5: Held every 3 years, it's a beloved battle of beauty and brains. Mostly beauty, though. There were pooches aplenty at the regional South Australian town of Tanunda over the weekend for the 13th Golden Retriever National, with some 300 dogs going head-to-head, 60 of them in the obedience category and 280 others judged on their appearance. In the end, it was 10-year-old Bruce from Queensland who claimed the winner of winners category. At almost 10 years old, Bruce isn't far off retirement now, but it didn't stop this very handsome gentleman from being judged the best in the world.
0: This is Air National News. Carlton has taken another big step towards finals footy by overwhelming an injury hit St Kilda at Marble Stadium by 44 points. The win, which almost took a back seat to Nasiah Wanganeen-Malira's serious hamstring injury minutes into the contest, puts the 10th-placed Blues 2 wins clear of the Saints. It's their 10th win from 12 games under interim coach Josh Fraser, who's nearing a decision on entering the club's coaching hiring process. The St George Dragons have surprised their home crowd with a win at Jubilee Stadium to wrap up round 23 of the NRL. Terry Daniel reports.
6: The Dragons have beaten the Cronulla Sharks 24 points to 16. It marks just their third victory of the season. The upset puts Cronulla's top four NRL finish in doubt. Sharks coach Craig Fitzgibbon says they simply got outplayed.
7: I honestly just thought they outperformed us today, like fair and square. Like don't suck about it, don't make excuses, just cop it on the chin, do something about it. They outworked us. Mate, that hurts.
6: Earlier, the Newcastle Knights held on to beat the Canberra Raiders 34-24 after a late sin bidding to Corey Horsburgh. The result ends the Canberra Raiders season while keeping the Newcastle Knights' top four hopes alive. Terry Daniel, Air Sport.
0: And Australia's Isaac Beecroft has won gold and set a new world record in the under 25-kilometre race walk in Oregon. Australian Independent Radio News.
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4: With a top of 12 today and showers with a 90% chance of rain with an overnight of 6 tomorrow Tuesday, we're looking at 16 possible showers with a 40% chance of rain with an overnight of 5. Coming into Wednesday, hump day, we're looking at top of 17 and showers with an 80% chance of rain with an overnight of 2. Thursday, we're looking at 16 and partly cloudy there with an overnight of 2. Friday, the end of the working week, 17 and sunny with an overnight of 2. Saturday, 20 and Sunday, 18 at this stage. Haven't we had some rain overnight? Looking at the radar, the rain has moved to the east of us, but it's looking like we possibly will get some more down the track. Burrendong Dam's currently sitting on 30%, and the departures today at the Dubbo Regional Airport, everything is currently running on time. Looking at our fire danger, it is sitting on no rating, but let's still take care. Fires in the district, there was one up there at the Newell Highway at Gilgandra, but it was a burn off and they have that under control. And looking at our live traffic around the district, everything's running smooth other than the Newell Highway between Weber Street East, Burke Street and Thompson Street there, where they continue to do the road works. 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
1: Hi, I'm Laura Lee Slack with a DCFM News Update. Police are appealing for dash cam footage with a man in a serious condition after his motorcycle collided with a car in Kerrs Creek on Saturday. The 34-year-old suffered serious leg, pelvis and back injuries at the crash on Mount Meehan Road. A 38-year-old driver returned a negative roadside breath test and she was not injured. Anyone with information, please call Crime Stoppers on 1800 333 000. Meanwhile, a 35-year-old man faces court after police say he reached 125 kilometres per hour through Goulburn before crashing onto an abandoned railway tracks on Saturday. Police allege officers attempted to stop a Holden sedan around midnight, but the driver allegedly accelerated through 60-kilometre zones. Road spikes on Marymount Road failed to stop the vehicle, which continued on its rims before entering Grafton Street Park. Police arrested the alleged driver after a foot pursuit near Sydney Road, finding suspected drug materials inside his backpack. And a 16-year-old boy faces pursuit charges after allegedly striking a police officer and fleeing in Goulburn, with police arresting him Sunday morning. Police allege the teenager drove the vehicle at officers twice after they attempted to stop him. The officer suffered a minor leg injury after the vehicle struck him. Officers arrested the boy around 6 a.m. Sunday at a Goulburn address. He has refused bail and faces children's court proceedings. And Wangaran Industries is ramping up recycling in Orange, adding a third machine to its busy return and earn depot as demand keeps climbing. The not-for-profit social enterprise says the expansion will make bottle and can returns faster while creating more paid work opportunities. CEO Chris Rawlins says the depot gives people of all abilities a chance to engage directly with customers and build valuable skills. He says the approach makes work more accessible while they continue to support people with disabilities through employment, training and other services. That's DCFM Local News.
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6: With a top of 12 today and showers with a 90% chance of rain with an overnight 6 tomorrow Tuesday, we're looking at 16 possible showers with a 40% chance of rain with an overnight 5. Coming into Wednesday, hump day, we're looking at top of 17 and showers with an 80% chance of rain with an overnight 2. Thursday, we're looking at 16 and partly cloudy there with an overnight 2. Friday, the end of the working week, 17 and sunny with an overnight of 2. Saturday, 20 and Sunday, 18 at this stage. Haven't we had some rain overnight? Looking at the radar, the rain has moved to the east of us, but it's looking like we possibly will get some more down the track. Burrendong Dam's currently sitting on 30%, and the departures today at the Dubbo Regional Airport, everything is currently running on time. Looking at our fire danger, it is sitting on no rating, but let's still take care. Fires in the district, there was one up there at the Newell Highway at Gilgandra, but it was a burn off and they have that under control. And looking at our live traffic around the district, everything's running smooth other than the Newell Highway between River Street East, Burke Street and Thompson Street there, where they continue to do the road works. 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

0: Good morning, I'm Lee Harrison. A new opinion poll has found support for Labor has slumped to levels not seen since Julia Gillard was in power. Michael Packie reports.
1: Politicians are making their way back to Canberra after the five-week winter break. The latest news poll shows core support for the Albanese government has dropped to 29%, a result Labor has not seen since 2013, when Julia Gillard was in power and ousted shortly after by Kevin Rudd. One Nation is down slightly but level-pegging with Labor, while the coalition struggles on 18% and the Greens have improved to 14. The survey shows voter dissatisfaction with Anthony Albanese remains high, but people still prefer him as Prime Minister, holding a 15-point lead over Pauline Hanson. Michael Packie reporting.
0: An investigation's underway after a body of a woman was found inside a suitcase near Goulburn in southern New South Wales. Sarah Wiedersheim reports.
2: Officers were called to Olin, about 61 kilometres south of Goulburn, just before 1 p.m. yesterday, where two men had found a suitcase on the side of the road. Inside the suitcase was a body, believed to be that of a female. It's unclear how long the body had been there. A crime scene has been established and the suitcase is undergoing forensic testing. Police are now working to match the remains with any outstanding missing persons. Sarah Wiedersheim reporting.
0: Israel has rejected the US president's 15-point peace plan for Gaza. Donald Trump's Board of Peace said it had reached an agreement on the complete disarmament of Hamas and other groups in the area. Israeli Prime Minister Benjamin Netanyahu says they won't withdraw until Hamas is genuinely disarmed. The son of former US President Joe Biden has revealed his father's prostate cancer has spread. Joe Biden announced he was being treated for an aggressive form of the cancer less than 4 months after he left the White House last year. Hunter Biden has told the BBC it's hard to watch his father in pain.
3: Because it's not good. The cancer has spread, is metastasized into his bones and further. It's very painful. It's very debilitating in many respects, but he's still out there.
0: In other news, another four men have been charged with the murder of a 21-year-old south of Brisbane. The Geelong Cats Board is expected to hold a crisis meeting today over the club's concussion scandal. And an investigation has been launched after a number of drones breached the airspace of an Australian defence hub. This is Air National News. St George Illawarra shocked the in-form Sharks with a 24-16 victory in the local derby at Cogra. Earlier, the Knights beat the Raiders 30-24. Newcastle's Kalen Ponga has told Fox League they found momentum at the right time.
4: We're playing some good footy. We're just inviting them into our own end too easily, and probably put my hand up myself. I don't know how many errors I had in that first half, but it was pretty bad. But in the second half, we just got back into our groove. Kick the ball, defend well, yeah, got to win.
0: The Gold Coast Suns have broken a 10-game losing streak with a 2-point victory over GWS. For the Giants, the loss has dented their hopes of securing a spot in a wild card final. Suns coach Damien Hardwick says the victory has come off the back of steady improvement in recent weeks.
5: We're doing some stuff that's reasonably solid. We just couldn't get the 4 points, which is the outcome which we're generally judged on. So, look, it was pleasing for the group. Their spirit's been unbelievable. We've had a lot of losses in a row, but to finally salute was a pleasing result and good reward for effort for the boys.
0: And Carlton has held off a St Kilda fight back to claim the opening win of the new AFLW season by 26 points in an entertaining game that's made a case for more double-header fixtures. Australian Independent Radio News.
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3: With a top of 12 today and showers with a 90% chance of rain with an overnight of 6 tomorrow Tuesday, we're looking at 16 possible showers with a 40% chance of rain with an overnight of 5. Coming into Wednesday, hump day, we're looking at top of 17 and showers with an 80% chance of rain with an overnight of 2. Thursday, we're looking at 16 and partly cloudy there with an overnight of 2. Friday, the end of the working week, 17 and sunny with an overnight of 2. Saturday, 20 and Sunday, 18 at this stage. Haven't we had some rain overnight? Looking at the radar, the rain has moved to the east of us, but it's looking like we possibly will get some more down the track. Burrendong Dam's currently sitting on 30%, and the departures today at the Dubbo Regional Airport, everything is currently running on time. Looking at our fire danger, it is sitting on no rating, but let's still take care. Fires in the district, there was one up there at the Newell Highway at Gilgandra, but it was a burn off and they had that under control. And looking at our live traffic around the district, everything's running smooth other than the Newell Highway between River Street East, Bourke Street and Thompson Street there, where they continue to do the road works. 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
2: Hi, I'm Laura Lee Slack with a DCFM News Update. Police are appealing for dash cam footage with a man in a serious condition after his motorcycle collided with a car in Kerrs Creek on Saturday. The 34-year-old suffered serious leg, pelvis and back injuries at the crash on Mount Meehan Road. A 38-year-old driver returned a negative roadside breath test and she was not injured. Anyone with information, please call Crime Stoppers on 1-800-333-000. Meanwhile, a 35-year-old man faces court after police say he reached 125 kilometres per hour through Goulburn before crashing onto an abandoned railway tracks on Saturday. Police allege officers attempted to stop a Holden sedan around midnight, but the driver allegedly accelerated through 60-kilometre zones. Road spikes on Marymount Road failed to stop the vehicle, which continued on its rims before entering Grafton Street Park. Police arrested the alleged driver after a foot pursuit near Sydney Road, finding suspected drug materials inside his backpack. And a 16-year-old boy faces pursuit charges after allegedly striking a police officer and fleeing in Goulburn, with police arresting him Sunday morning. Police allege the teenager drove the vehicle at officers twice after they attempted to stop him. The officer suffered a minor leg injury after the vehicle struck him. Officers arrested the boy around 6 a.m. Sunday at a Goulburn address. He has refused bail and faces children's court proceedings. And Wangaran Industries is ramping up recycling in Orange. Adding a third machine to its busy return and earn depot as demand keeps climbing. The not-for-profit social enterprise says the expansion will make bottle and can returns faster while creating more paid work opportunities. CEO Chris Rawlins says the depot gives people of all abilities a chance to engage directly with customers and build valuable skills. He says the approach makes work more accessible while they continue to support people with disabilities through employment, training and other services. That's DCFM Local News.
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4: This is Air Sport Australia First Edition. Good morning, I'm Lee Harrison. Carlton has taken another big step towards finals footy by overwhelming an injury hit St Kilda at Marvel Stadium by 44 points. The win, which almost took a back seat to Nasir Wanganeen Malira's serious hamstring injury minutes into the contest, puts the 10th-placed Blues 2 wins clear of the Saints. It's their 10th win from 12 games under interim coach Josh Fraser, who's nearing a decision on entering the club's coach hiring process. The Gold Coast Suns have broken a 10-game losing streak with a 2-point victory over GWS. For the Giants, the loss has dented their hopes of securing a spot in a wildcard final. Suns coach Damien Hardwick says the victory has come off the back of steady improvement in recent weeks.
5: We're doing some stuff that's reasonably solid. We just couldn't get the 4 points, which is the outcome which we're generally judged on. So, look, it was pleasing for the group. Their spirit's been unbelievable. We've had a lot of losses in a row, but to finally salute was a pleasing result and good reward for effort for the boys.
4: And Collingwood has clinched a finals berth after surviving West Coast by 19 points at Perth Stadium. The Pies had to hold off a fast-finishing Eagles side, but they ensured their September place through contest, clearance and pressure. West Coast got to within 10 points twice in the final quarter, only for Collingwood to steady and kick away both times. And Carlton has held off a St Kilda fight back to claim the opening win of the new AFLW season by 26 points in an entertaining game that made a case for more double-header fixtures. The Blues made the preliminary final last season and entered 2026 with high expectations. Carlton led by as much as 31 points, but withstood a fourth-quarter comeback from St Kilda before sealing the 9-12-66 to 6-4-40 victory. To rugby league now, and the St George Dragons have surprised their home crowd with a win at Jubilee Stadium to wrap up round 23 of the NRL. Terry Daniel reports.
0: The Dragons have beaten the Cronulla Sharks 24 points to 16. It marks just their third victory of the season. The upset puts Cronulla's top four NRL finish in doubt. Sharks coach Craig Fitzgibbon says they simply got outplayed.
6: I honestly just thought they outperformed us today, like fair and square. Like don't suck about it, don't make excuses, just cop it on the chin, do something about it. They outworked us. Mate, that hurts.
0: Earlier, the Newcastle Knights held on to beat the Canberra Raiders 34-24 after a late sin binning to Corey Horsburgh. The result ends the Canberra Raiders season while keeping the Newcastle Knights' top four hopes alive. Terry Daniel, Air Sport.
4: Our Aussie cricket squad has arrived in Darwin ahead of the top end's first test match in 22 years. Sarah Patterson reports.
7: The last time Darwin hosted a test cricket match, Shane Warne and Adam Gilchrist were in the squad. But come Thursday this week, Territorians will get to see a whole new generation of cricket greats, including hometown hero Jake Weatherald, as Australia faces off against Bangladesh in Darwin's first test match since 2004. All the big names are in town, including Steve Smith, Pat Cummins, and Allan Border medalist Travis Head. Sarah Patterson, S Sport.
4: And Australia's Isaac Beecroft has won gold and set a new world record in the under 25 kilometre race walk in Oregon. This is Air Sport Australia.
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12: With a top of 12 today and showers with a 90% chance of rain with an overnight of 6 tomorrow Tuesday, we're looking at 16 possible showers with a 40% chance of rain with an overnight of 5. Coming into Wednesday, hump day, we're looking at top of 17 and showers with an 80% chance of rain with an overnight of 2. Thursday, we're looking at 16 and partly cloudy there with an overnight of 2. Friday, the end of the working week, 17 and sunny with an overnight of 2. Saturday, 20 and Sunday, 18 at this stage. Haven't we had some rain overnight? Looking at the radar, the rain has moved to the east of us, but it's looking like we possibly will get some more down the track. Burrendong Dam's currently sitting on 30%, and the departures today at the Dubbo Regional Airport, everything is currently running on time. Looking at our fire danger, it is sitting on no rating, but let's still take care. Fires in the district, there was one up there at the Newell Highway at Gilgandra, but it was a burn off and they had that under control. And looking at our live traffic around the district, everything's running smooth other than the Newell Highway between River Street East, Burke Street and Thompson Street there, where they continue to do the road works. 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
8: 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What is it? Hop onto the DCFM 88.9 Facebook page, go to the ADOR's Party Hire post, put your answer down, you could be the lucky winner of that $100 cold hard cash. 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

0: Just a reminder, on school days, school children are about and the speed limit around schools is 40 Ks. 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
1: Good morning, I'm Lee Harrison. Support for Labor has continued to fall amid cost of living pressures and a poorly received budget. The latest news poll shows Labor's primary vote has dropped from 33 to 29%. Voter dissatisfaction with Anthony Albanese remains high, but he still has a 15-point lead over One Nation's Pauline Hanson. Vietnam's president is in Australia for his first official visit to Canberra. Sarah Wiedersehen reports.
2: General Secretary and President To Lam and more than a dozen ministers touched down in Sydney last night to a red carpet welcome. The communist leader will attend a number of engagements in Sydney before travelling to Canberra on Tuesday, where he'll hold talks with Prime Minister Anthony Albanese. Fuel, trade and China are expected to be raised during the discussions. Mr. Albanese said in a statement he was looking forward to discussing how they can strengthen cooperation between the two nations.
1: A ground controller and a tug operator have been stood down after a near miss between two aircraft on the tarmac at Sydney Airport. A Jetstar pilot was forced to brake suddenly to avoid colliding with a Qatar plane which was being towed. A cabin crew member on the Jetstar flight was injured in the ordeal. The Australian's aviation writer Robin Ironside says it's the second incident of this nature in recent weeks.
3: It does seem to be a symptom of a deeper problem at the air traffic control tower in Sydney, given that every other day lately we seem to have what Air Services is calling operational restrictions, which I think is another term for staff shortages.
1: The hopes for a peace deal in Gaza have been dealt a blow, with Israel rejecting the current 15-point plan. Donald Trump's Board of Peace said it had reached an agreement on the complete disarmament of Hamas and other groups in the area, but Israel says it won't withdraw until the militant group is completely disarmed. Former White House advisor and Defence Intelligence Officer Tony Schaefer says he expects it'll trigger a fresh round of talks.
4: I think they're going to go back to the drawing board, but again, until there's a specific military force, probably the Egyptians, Pakistanis and several other countries, we're just not going to see any movement on either side.
1: A new anti-bullying advertising campaign will be rolled out across the country, urging parents to confront the issue. The campaign will have the message, bullying is harder to spot than you think. Education Minister Jason Clare says the government is trying to address the problem.
5: From next year, it'll be mandatory for all schools across the country to take steps within the first 2 days when a complaint about bullying happens. Because all of the evidence tells us that if you act quickly here, you can nip it in the bud.
1: And the latest data shows an increase in bulk billing rates across the country. The national rate rose to 84.1% in the June quarter, up 4 percentage points compared with the same time last year. Bulk billing for consultations with older Australians have lagged. This is Air National News. Josh Fraser will make a decision this week on if he'll apply for the Carlton coaching job. The Blues' 44-point win over St Kilda has seen the Blues move 2 games clear of the Saints in the top 10. The interim coach says it was a bit uncomfortable with fans chanting for him to get the job.
6: If I'm brutally honest, I'm not comfortable with it purely because I feel like I'm a product of

0: Ricky Stewart has let fly at one of his players after their 30-24 loss to the Newcastle Knights in the nation's capital. The Green Machine trailed by just 2 points with 7 minutes remaining when Corey Horsburgh was sent to the sin bin for slapping Dane Gagai. Stewart says their hopes of making the finals are now over.
1: It wasn't everybody's fault. There's 16 other blokes there that made a lot of massive effort. There's one shit bloody decision that choice has cost us.
0: And Bangladesh could be in for a hiding in the first test against Australia in Darwin starting Thursday. In their only warm-up match, the tourists were rolled for just 54 by a Cricket Australia Invitational side. Australian Independent Radio News.
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9: With a top of 12 today and showers with a 90% chance of rain with an overnight of 6 tomorrow Tuesday, we're looking at 16 possible showers with a 40% chance of rain with an overnight of 5. Coming into Wednesday, hump day, we're looking at top of 17 and showers with an 80% chance of rain with an overnight of 2. Thursday, we're looking at 16 and partly cloudy there with an overnight of 2. Friday, the end of the working week, 17 and sunny with an overnight of 2. Saturday, 20 and Sunday, 18 at this stage. Haven't we had some rain overnight? Looking at the radar, the rain has moved to the east of us, but it's looking like we possibly will get some more down the track. Burrendong Dam's currently sitting on 30%, and the departures today at the Dubbo Regional Airport, everything is currently running on time. Looking at our fire danger, it is sitting on no rating, but let's still take care. Fires in the district, there was one up there at the Newell Highway at Gilgandra, but it was a burn off and they have that under control. And looking at our live traffic around the district, everything's running smooth other than the Newell Highway between Weber Street East, Burke Street and Thompson Street there, where they continue to do the road works. 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
1: Q&A is proudly brought to you this week by $8 Party Hire with $100 cold hard cash up for grabs. And our question for today is, what began as a niche gathering has evolved into a global phenomenon celebrating creativity and fandom? What is it? Hop onto the DCFM 88.9 Facebook page, go to the $8 Party Hire post, put your answer down, you could be the lucky winner of that $100 cold hard cash. 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
1: And it's that time of Monday morning when I have the beautiful Linda coming in from the DRTCC. How are you this morning?
5: Wow, thank you. After that compliment, I'm feeling 10 foot high.
1: Well, with all the sweeties that I've been spot with in the last few weeks, what can I say? I've been getting spoilt very, very rotten.
5: That's oh, we have wonderful. Common interest in sweet treats.
1: Well, a cup of tea on the weekend and it's just like, oh, yes, Linda's such a right. good cook. What is coming up at the DRTCC?
5: We have Bombshells and that's on Wednesday the 16th of September and that is like a comedy play, best described as a sharp and funny series of monologues that exposes the chaotic inner lives, secret desires and breaking points of five different women at various stages of life. So there's a nervous bride-to-be, I think there's an exhausted young mother, a widow with a yearning for the unexpected, a broken-hearted cactus lover and this feisty teenager talent quest competitor. All different personalities.
1: That's diverse, isn't it?
5: It is. But I'm sure every individual will be able to relate to some part of these women's lives. It's a really feel-good theatre show with singing, dancing, comedy and brutal honesty. It's probably a bit like Menopause the Musical, but a younger generation.
1: Oh, I can't wait to see this one. It's going to be spectacular. Yes. It really is.
5: So grab your friends and then grab your tickets and head out to the theatre.
1: Looking forward to seeing that one. That's on Wednesday the 16th of September.
5: Yes.
1: At 7:30. Got to put that in the diary.
5: Then we have The Gospel According to Paul, and that's on Wednesday the 7th of October at 7:30 p.m. This is a highly acclaimed comedic one-man show starring Jonathan Biggins as Australia's charismatic 24th Prime Minister, Paul Keating. Now, Jonathan, he is such a lovely down-to-earth guy, and he loves coming to Dubbo. And he spent 20 years mastering his Paul Keating impression in the Wharf Review. And this is taught to Dubbo a number of times. Now, The Gospel According to Paul is a full-length show, which is as a result of the huge popularity of those shorter sketches that he performed when he was in the Wharf Review. So imagine sustaining a whole show yep. based on this one character. He does it brilliantly.
1: Yep.
5: I've seen the show a few times, and it still cracks me up. And yes, Paul Keating himself has seen the show and given it a nod of approval.
1: And whether you love or hate Paul Keating, you still need to see this show because it is absolutely sensational.
5: He nails it. He nails it with the Armani suit, with his mannerisms, with the dry wit.
1: He's got him down pat.
5: Yeah, even they've replicated his personal study as the stage setup, and it's so stylish and it's very authentic.
1: It's one definitely not to miss, and that's Wednesday the 7th of October at 7:30. So get yourself over to the Pastoral, have a meal beforehand.
5: Yes.
1: And then get to the theatre and see Mr. Keating.
5: Yes, exactly.
1: Fab Club. Now, Fab Club's fantastic. Now, I heard a little rumour that you won an award for Fab Club.
5: Yes, we did several years ago, and it was, I think it was a regional Development Australia Award for Community Connection, and FAB stands for Friends and Buddies.
1: Yep.
5: And the concept is that if you don't like going to the theatre on your own and it's stopping you from going to the theatre, this is a way that we can team you up with someone else that likes to go to the theatre and you can sit with them. It's there's no membership. It's a free club. We just match you with either a volunteer, or a staff member, or another fab buddy, and you can enjoy the show. You can talk to them, or you can not talk to them, but you've got someone near you as companionship if you need it. If you want to go have drink at the interval, you have somebody to be with you.
1: It's just a sensational idea, because there's a lot of people that are a little bit nervous about going out on their own. So taking that step, meeting somebody new that likes the same type of shows that you do, and you know, it always can start new friendships too. You just never know where it can take you. So I say to you, if you're out there on your own and you want to go to the theatre, get in there and go to the Fab Club and meet some people, or even team up with a staff member or the volunteers. It's just a great way to still get yourself to the theatre without feeling nervous about going on your own.
5: Look, we've had a few Fab members that had been recently widowed, and that they used to go to the theatre with their partner, and it was really hard for them to go back, but they wanted to, and this was a great way.
1: Which is absolutely brilliant.
5: Connecting with them.
1: Mm. And as the friendship grows, you can always go to the pastoral beforehand, can't you, and have a meal?
5: Yeah, well, to be honest, there was a lady who was a Fab member, and I sat with her, and she's now moved from Dubbo, but it's been 5 years, and we still text each other occasionally and keep in contact. So
1: friendships can pop up anywhere.
5: Yes.
1: They certainly can. Thank you for coming in.
5: Thank you.
1: Have a wonderful week.
5: Thank you. You too.
1: I'm looking forward to what treats I might get this weekend.
6: I might have to ease up.
1: I haven't put on any weight, so we're good.
6: That's right. They're all organic ingredients.
1: Thanks for coming in. Have a wonderful week. 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
1: That time of the morning again, looking at our local birthdays. 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

0: Just a reminder, on school days, school children are about and the speed limit around schools is 40Ks. 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A message from Transport for New South Wales.
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2: Hi, I'm Laura Lee Slack with a DCFM News Update. Police are appealing for dash cam footage with a man in a serious condition after his motorcycle collided with a car in Kerrs Creek on Saturday. The 34-year-old suffered serious leg, pelvis and back injuries at the crash on Mount Meehan Road. A 38-year-old driver returned a negative roadside breath test and she was not injured. Anyone with information, please call Crime Stoppers on 1800 333 000. Meanwhile, a 35-year-old man faces court after police say he reached 125 kilometres per hour through Goulburn before crashing onto an abandoned railway tracks on Saturday. Police allege officers attempted to stop a Holden sedan around midnight, but the driver allegedly accelerated through 60-kilometre zones. Road spikes on Marymount Road failed to stop the vehicle, which continued on its rims before entering Grafton Street Park. Police arrested the alleged driver after a foot pursuit near Sydney Road, finding suspected drug materials inside his backpack. And a 16-year-old boy faces pursuit charges after allegedly striking a police officer and fleeing in Goulburn, with police arresting him Sunday morning. Police allege the teenager drove the vehicle at officers twice after they attempted to stop him. The officer suffered a minor leg injury after the vehicle struck him. Officers arrested the boy around 6 a.m. Sunday at a Goulburn address. He has refused bail and faces children's court proceedings. And Wangaran Industries is ramping up recycling in Orange. Adding a third machine to its busy return and earn depot as demand keeps climbing. The not-for-profit social enterprise says the expansion will make bottle and can returns faster while creating more paid work opportunities. CEO Chris Rawlins says the depot gives people of all abilities a chance to engage directly with customers and build valuable skills. He says the approach makes work more accessible while they continue to support people with disabilities through employment, training and other services. That's DCFM Local News.
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0: Just a reminder, on school days, school children are about and the speed limit around schools is 40Ks. 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
10: With a top of 12 today and showers with a 90% chance of rain with an overnight of 6 tomorrow Tuesday, we're looking at 16 possible showers with a 40% chance of rain with an overnight of 5. Coming into Wednesday, hump day, we're looking at a top of 17 and showers with an 80% chance of rain with an overnight of 2. Thursday, we're looking at 16 and partly cloudy there with an overnight of 2. Friday, the end of the working week, 17 and sunny with an overnight of 2. Saturday, 20 and Sunday, 18 at this stage. Haven't we had some rain overnight? Looking at the radar, the rain has moved to the east of us, but it's looking like we possibly will get some more down the track. Burrandong Dam's currently sitting on 30%, and the departures today at the Dubbo Regional Airport, everything is currently running on time. Looking at our fire danger, it is sitting on no rating, but let's still take care. Fires in the district, there was one up there at the Newell Highway at Gilgandra, but it was a burn off and they have that under control. And looking at our live traffic around the district, everything's running smooth other than the Newell Highway between River Street East, Burke Street and Thompson Street there, where they continue to do the road works. You're on DCFM 88.9.

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1: G'day, I'm Jamie Chaffee, the Federal Member for your electorate of Parkes. 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
2: Leaking hydraulic cylinder? Damaged ramshaft? 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

0: Just a reminder, on school days, school children are about and the speed limit around schools is 40Ks. 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
2: Good morning, I'm Lee Harrison. A government minister is playing down the latest polling, showing support for Labor has dropped to its lowest level since the Gillard government. Both the ALP and One Nation have seen a dip in support, sitting at 29% of the primary vote in the news poll. The coalition well behind on 18%. Health Minister Mark Butler says there isn't a lot of difference in the numbers and they're focusing on governing.
3: There was another poll which had broadly the same numbers. There'll be a discussion about that. In the meantime, though, we've got 2 weeks of really important legislation that we want to get through the Parliament.
2: Investigators are working to identify a body found inside a suitcase southeast of Goulburn in southern New South Wales. Dusty Fitzpatrick has more.
4: Two men who'd pulled over on the side of Walgan Road at O'Allen made the grim discovery. Police called to the scene found the suitcase under a pine tree on the edges of dense bushland just metres from the road. The body is yet to be formally identified, but it is believed to be that of a woman. It isn't clear at this stage how long the body may have been there. Officers are working to match the remains with any outstanding missing persons. Dusty Fitzpatrick, Sydney.
2: Israel's rejected the peace deal for Gaza. Donald Trump's Board of Peace has reached an agreement for the complete disarmament of Hamas, but Israel says it won't withdraw until the terrorist group is completely disarmed. Former White House advisor Tony Schafer says it'll likely trigger a fresh round of talks.
5: I think they're going to go back to the drawing board, but again, until there's a specific military force, probably the Egyptians, Pakistanis, and several other countries, we're just not going to see any movement on either side. There's got to be a neutral force that comes in.
2: French authorities have arrested hundreds of people over a series of wildfires in the country. Josh Babbis reports.
6: France's Interior Ministry says 420 arrests have been made over wildfires this summer, including 166 children. More than 120,000 hectares were scorched across the country in the worst wildfire season since World War II. The BBC has examined the cases and is reporting 9 out of 10 fires this year were started by humans. The figures include both accidental and deliberate acts, ranging from people carelessly discarding cigarette butts all the way up to pre-planned arson attacks. In London, Josh Babbis.
2: Country pubs are cutting ties with Tabcorp. Regional and independent pub owners are removing the company's electronic betting terminals after the agency increased weekly fees and lowered commissions. Many say under the new model, they're left out of pocket for having the machines. The AHA warns many other pubs are now likely to follow suit. And new research has found broccoli could help treat an incurable progressive disease. A naturally occurring compound in the vegetable may treat the rare genetic condition Friedreich ataxia. It causes neurons in the brain and spinal cord to deteriorate. This is AIR National News. Carlton has taken another big step towards finals footy by overwhelming an injury hit St Kilda

0: puts the 10th-placed Blues 2 wins clear of the Saints. It's their 10th win from 12 games under interim coach Josh Fraser, who's nearing a decision on entering the club's coaching hiring process. The St George Dragons have surprised their home crowd with a win at Jubilee Stadium to wrap up round 23 of the NRL. Terry Daniel reports.
1: The Dragons have beaten the Cronulla Sharks 24 points to 16. It marks just their third victory of the season. The upset puts Cronulla's top four NRL finish in doubt. Sharks coach Craig Fitzgibbon says they simply got outplayed.
2: I honestly just thought they outperformed us today, like fair and square. Like don't suck about it, don't make excuses, just cop it on the chin, do something about it. They outworked us. Mate, that hurts.
1: Earlier, the Newcastle Knights held on to beat the Canberra Raiders 34-24 after a late sin bidding to Corey Horsburgh. The result ends the Canberra Raiders season while keeping the Newcastle Knights' top four hopes alive. Terry Daniel, Air Sport.
0: And Australia's Isaac Beecroft has won gold and set a new world record in the under 25-kilometre race walk in Oregon. Australian Independent Radio News.
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7: It's a cloudy Monday, very high chance of showers, though the radar shows that most of the rain is falling to the south of us. Windy day as well, top of only 12 degrees. Cloudy tomorrow, medium chance of showers, once again windy, 6 to 16. Partly cloudy Wednesday, high chance of showers, maybe an afternoon thunderstorm, 5 to 17. And a partly cloudy Thursday, light winds, 2 to 16. Currently 9 degrees, 10 past 9, DCFM 88.9.

0: DCFM 88.9, a one way to keep a little bit warmer. Dawn Henley, all she wants to do is dance. 24 past nine with Ken. Good morning. A bit of winter over the weekend, continuing today. A top of only 12. Struggling to get there. Only 9 degrees.
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0: DCFM 88.9, Peter Gabriel, ex-lead singer for Genesis. That was his first solo outing called Salisbury Hill. 25 to 10 on the radio. Sister Hazel, Sean Mullins and The Boss on the way.
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0: 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It's a quarter to ten. We've got The Boss shortly, Tina Turner and The Cars at DCFM.
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0: 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What you get is what you see. 5 to 10, we're going to check in with news, sport and weather next hour. Mr. Mellencamp, some Midnight Oil and Bon Jovi to kick us off.
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1: Air news this hour. Hello, I'm Steve Vischer. Well, federal politicians are making their way back to Canberra today following a five-week break as new polling shows support for Labor continues to fall and the coalition still in the doldrums. Federal politics editor Michael Packie.
2: Cost of living pressures and a poorly received budget, which is upending the property market, continues to cause havoc for the Albanese government. The latest news poll has seen core support for Labor drop to 29%, its worst performance since Julia Gillard was in power in 2013. Backing for One Nation is also down marginally, but its primary vote is level pegging with Labor. The coalition continues to struggle as the Greens improve their standing. Voter dissatisfaction with Anthony Albanese remains high, but he still has a 15-point lead over Pauline Hanson as preferred Prime Minister. Michael Packie reporting.
1: Israel has rejected the latest Gaza peace deal, despite Donald Trump's Board of Peace reaching an agreement for the complete disarmament of Hamas. Israel says it will not withdraw from Gaza until the militant group has been fully disarmed. Former White House advisor Tony Schafer says the disagreement is likely to prompt a fresh round of negotiations.
3: I think they're going to go back to the drawing board, but again, until there's a specific military force, probably the Egyptians, Pakistanis, and several other countries, we're just not going to see any movement on either side. There's got to be a neutral force that comes in.
1: Back home in New South Wales, police are working to identify a body which has been found inside a suitcase southeast of Goulburn. Dusty Fitzpatrick with more.
4: Police called to the scene found the suitcase under a pine tree on the edges of dense bushland just metres from the road. The body is yet to be formally identified, but it is believed to be that of a woman. It isn't clear at this stage how long the body may have been there. Officers are working to match the remains with any outstanding missing persons. Dusty Fitzpatrick, Sydney.
1: The Tasmanian government is seeking more information about a new proposal to restart the troubled Liberty Bell Bay manganese smelter in the state's north. A consortium backed by international finance firm White Oak wants to restart production at the site, potentially employing up to 250 workers. The proposal includes operating all three furnaces, but is also seeking concessions, including relief from an environmental cleanup liability estimated at more than $200 million.